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1: Hey, how you doing?
2: Good, and you?
1: I am good. 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
2: This is Niecy.
1: Niecy, what you doing today, girl?
2: Nothing.
1: What you mean, nothing? You got somewhere to be? You got some errands to run? 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

I'm Howard Hewitt. 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

0: Cumulus Media is celebrating Bruce Peterson. Bruce Peterson celebrating 36 years on WXOK. 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It's a celebration of faith, music, and radio ministry with the legendary Lighthouse singer, the Gospel Truth, Minister Robert Williams, New Light Ministry Mail Corps, and many more. 36 years. 36 years of faith. 36 years of impact. Thank you, Bruce Peterson. And we'll see you at the Promised Land Baptist Church on Sunday, July 19th.
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0: Cumulus Media is celebrating Bruce Peterson. Bruce Peterson celebrating 36 years on WXOK. 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It's a celebration of faith, music, and radio ministry with the legendary Lighthouse Singers, the Gospel Truth, Minister Robert Williams, New Light Ministry Mail Corps, and many more. 36 years. 36 years of faith. 36 years of impact. Thank you, Bruce Peterson. And we'll see you at the Promised Land Baptist Church on Sunday, July 19th, 3 p.m.
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7: A better life with Dr. Sanjay Gupta.
8: They say consistency is key, but sometimes you just got to switch it up. A new study out of Harvard School of Public Health found that varying your exercise routine could add years to your life. What exercise someone did didn't matter much. What did matter was that all the exercises together worked all the muscle groups in their body. Now, an added benefit to changing things up is it can help you push through the plateau effect. That's when your body gets so efficient at doing something that you actually stop getting better at it. And we know from previous research that specializing in any one sport at a young age can make someone actually more prone to injury. And as experts we talk to point out, even elite athletes switch up things with their workouts, making sure to target strength, cardio, flexibility, balance, and doing that every single week. I'm Dr. Sanjay Gupta, helping you live a better life.
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6: What's wrong with me?
7: That is
6: like,
7: very
6: you know
7: true.
6: How the monkeys be like, damn, but all y'all don't want to look like me?
7: I think about that with dogs. Dogs might be the most faithful animals out here, but when a man out here cheating 100 miles per hour, they get called dogs. Okay? Meanwhile, the dog is out here being
6: out
7: very
6: here
7: committed to they loved ones.
6: Yeah,
7: they so committed, they do it in front of everybody. I want you
6: and
7: to know who I'm
6: get,
7: with.
6: Yep,
7: we'll
6: yep.
7: get stuck in the middle of the yard in front
6: all
7: of
6: right.
7: everybody.
6: Yeah, okay.
7: Okay?
6: Are y'all done?
8: Yes.
6: Yeah,
8: so we finished. We done. Okay, continue.
7: All the dogs out there. Thank y'all for listening.
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8: A better life with Dr. Sanjay Gupta.
9: For decades, the prevailing wisdom for someone who's had a heart attack has been to put them on beta blockers for the rest of their life. But new research suggests that might not be necessary, and that the benefits of these medications probably taper off after a year or two. On the whole, and for the average person, beta blockers are very safe and very effective. But, as with any medication, they can come with a cost, a financial one, and also potential side effects. We're talking about things like fatigue, dizziness, dry mouth, dry eyes. I want to be clear when I say that you absolutely should talk to your doctor before starting or stopping any medication. Point is, if you're years out from a heart attack and you're in otherwise good health, you might want to ask your doctor about discontinuing beta blockers. You'll want to, of course, keep up a healthy lifestyle, diet, exercise, and sleep. I'm Dr. Sanjay Gupta, helping you live a better life.
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19: By age 35, two-thirds of American men will experience some degree of noticeable hair loss. And by age 50, about 85% of men will have significantly thinning hair. That's according to the American Hair Loss Association. Now, one dermatologist explained that hair loss can either be genetic or it can be triggered by stress, illness, surgery, medications, major life events. No matter the cause, a lot of men, understandably, are frustrated by hair loss because it seems like a loss of control. You can take great care of your scalp by all sorts of expensive lotions and potions, but that might not matter. There are some tried and true medications that might work, like minoxidil or finasteride. 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That's the ultimate control of their appearance. I'm Dr. Sanjay Gupta, helping you live a better life.
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1: What up, y'all? It's your girl, Jess Hilarious, from the Most Dangerous Morning Show, The Breakfast Club. 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
2: What's wrong with me?
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2: How the monkeys be like, damn, all y'all don't want to look like me?
3: I think about that with dogs. Dogs might be the most faithful animals out here, but when a man out here cheating 100 miles per hour, they get called dogs. 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Meanwhile, the dog is out here being very committed to they loved ones.
2: Yeah,
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3: 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Okay. Thank y'all for listening.
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2: What you doing, Crystal?
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2: 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You text the keyword gas to the number 225-499-9410. Is that true?
1: Yes, I did.
2: Okay, I was just checking because I know you're busy. I know you got places to be and things to do. 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
2: A better life with Dr. Sanjay Gupta.
3: There are lots of things you can measure to get an idea of how healthy you are at any given moment. Temperature, heart rate, blood pressure, just to name a few. But how about how healthy you will be and how long you're likely to live? According to a new study out of the University at Buffalo, two simple strength tests are pretty accurate at predicting longevity in older women. One is hand grip strength, and the other is how quickly people can stand up from a seated position without using their arms. By the way, I remember interviewing former President Jimmy Carter when he was quite old and being really impressed how he just popped out of the chair without using his arms. Not a lot of older people can actually do that. But I think the message here is that maintaining strength as you age is going to help you perform everyday activities, but also help you avoid injury and stay independent. I'm Dr. Sanjay Gupta, helping you live a better life.
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18: 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Dogs might be the most faithful animals out here, but when a man out here cheating 100 miles per hour, they get called dogs. 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

0: Cumulus Media is celebrating Bruce Peterson. Bruce Peterson celebrating 36 years on WXOK. Join us July 19th, Sunday at 3 p.m. at the Promised Land Baptist Church, 7234 Plank Road. It's a celebration of faith, music, and radio ministry with the legendary Lighthouse Singers, the Gospel Truth, Minister Robert Williams, New Light Ministry Mail Corps, and many more. 36 years. 36 years of faith. 36 years of impact. Thank you, Bruce Peterson. And we'll see you at the Promised Land Baptist Church on Sunday, July 19th.
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8: A better life with Dr. Sanjay Gupta.
9: They say consistency is key, but sometimes you just got to switch it up. A new study out of Harvard School of Public Health found that varying your exercise routine could add years to your life. What exercise someone did didn't matter much. What did matter was that all the exercises together worked all the muscle groups in their body. Now, an added benefit to changing things up is it can help you push through the plateau effect. That's when your body gets so efficient at doing something that you actually stop getting better at it. And we know from previous research that specializing in any one sport at a young age can make someone actually more prone to injury. And as experts we talk to point out, even elite athletes switch up things with their workouts, making sure to target strength, cardio, flexibility, balance, and doing that every single week. I'm Dr. Sanjay Gupta, helping you live a better life.
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7: A better life with Dr. Sanjay Gupta.
8: They say consistency is key, but sometimes you just got to switch it up. A new study out of Harvard School of Public Health found that varying your exercise routine could add years to your life. What exercise someone did didn't matter much. What did matter was that all the exercises together worked all the muscle groups in their body. Now, an added benefit to changing things up is it can help you push through the plateau effect. That's when your body gets so efficient at doing something that you actually stop getting better at it. And we know from previous research that specializing in any one sport at a young age can make someone actually more prone to injury. And as experts we talk to point out, even elite athletes switch up things with their workouts, making sure to target strength, cardio, flexibility, balance, and doing that every single week. I'm Dr. Sanjay Gupta, helping you live a better life.
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13: What up, y'all? 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
14: What's wrong with me?
15: That is
14: like,
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14: How the monkeys be like, damn, all y'all don't want to look like me?
15: I think about that with dogs. Dogs might be the most faithful animals out here, but when a man out here cheating 100 miles per hour, they get called dogs. Okay? Meanwhile, the dog is out here being
14: out
15: very
14: here
15: committed to they loved ones.
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15: they
14: true.
15: So committed, they do it in front of everybody. 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
15: you to know who I'm with.
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15: We'll
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14: Yep. Okay.
15: Okay.
14: Are y'all done?
16: Yes.
14: Are we finished?
16: Are we done?
15: Okay, continue. All the dogs out there. Thank y'all for listening.
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you know my little stuff, they rock a pickable surprise. 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Pickable. Let me FaceTime my op. I'm up the street. 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Yes, AGZ. I'm putting something to sleep. 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

0: 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Bruce Peterson celebrating 36 years on WXOK. 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Thank you, Bruce Peterson. 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
1: Hey, how you doing?
2: Good, and you?
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18: 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Thank y'all for listening.
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7: A Better Life with Dr. Sanjay Gupta.
8: There are lots of things you can measure to get an idea of how healthy you are at any given moment. Temperature, heart rate, blood pressure, just to name a few. But how about how healthy you will be and how long you're likely to live? According to a new study out of the University at Buffalo, two simple strength tests are pretty accurate at predicting longevity in older women. One is hand grip strength, and the other is how quickly people can stand up from a seated position without using their arms. By the way, I remember interviewing former President Jimmy Carter when he was quite old and being really impressed how he just popped out of the chair without using his arms. Not a lot of older people can actually do that. But I think the message here is that maintaining strength as you age is going to help you perform everyday activities, but also help you avoid injury and stay independent. I'm Dr. Sanjay Gupta, helping you live a better life.
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2: When I wake up in the morning, morning.
0: You up and highly favored with the world's most dangerous morning show.
2: In the morning.
0: It's the Breakfast Club.

0: DJ Envy, Just Hilarious, Charlamagne Tha God. We are the Breakfast Club. Lauren LaRose is here as well. We got a special guest in the building.
1: The legendary.
0: Yeah, that's right. Mara Brock Akil. Welcome back.
2: Oh, I love being here with you guys. Thanks for having me back.
0: How you feeling?
2: Amazing.
0: You feeling amazing?
2: I'm feeling amazing. I have another story out in the world in a new way.
0: Mm-hmm.
1: The revelation of Dion Daphne.
2: Yeah. Yes. Mm-hmm. I get to, the book allowed me to have a bigger canvas to go deeper, to go take up more territory, to paint portraits. You know, that's what I've been doing my whole career. And just to, you know, to have it this way, I'm really excited. And I'm sort of wrapping up. I have one more stop on my book tour. I'm headed home. Today, in fact, I'm in the middle of production of season two, Forever.
1: Hey.
2: Shout out to the team, the collaborators. They have been holding it down so that I can prioritize this amazing moment in my life, a debut novel, you know, and, but yeah, so I have this, you know, I've been making portraits in that medium, and this is my first portrait on the page, and I'm thrilled. I mean, literally just waiting to come in here. I'm seeing the book out in the world, people posting about it, read it in 24 hours. It's a page turner. So the reception, I'm enjoying receiving all of, I think the love that I poured into the pen onto the page is coming back to me. So I'm amazing.
0: Where do you get all the inspiration? Like, you don't ever get tired? Like, how does it come to you? Because, you know, people have writer's block. They can't think about things, but it seems like you never have it. It feels like you always get inspired.
2: I'm tapped
0: something.
2: In. I'm really clear on my life. I really believe in people, place, and purpose. Mm. And I've locked in. And so, in fact, one of my challenges is that I have so many stories I want to tell, and I'm trying to figure out with the pace of life and how do I do it all? And also the challenges of business. You know, sometimes you're writing something, but am I writing something that I'm going to be able to get into the marketplace? So there's two things, and I'm still in the business of storytelling. So I have to think strategically about where do I go next and how much time it takes me to get the story out. And a book, I really wasn't thinking about it at the time that I and started engaging with the book. In fact, it was my body of work that, shout out to Chelsea Johns, my editor, who reached out to me during COVID and said, hey, I'm such a fan of the work. Mm-hmm. You do such complexity with Black characters, human characters, specifically women. Would you consider writing a book? I think your voice would translate beautifully to the page. And I think sometimes you just need somebody to want you.
0: Somebody who's
2: like, I don't have to spend my energy on the proving of myself.
3: Pitching it, right?
2: Yeah, I don't have time for that. So that was lovely to experience. And so, okay, so this is what I want to do. And in fact, this story I thought about the story right after I got staffed on Moesha back in 95.
1: I saw you say that this story is living. Yeah, it's living. Years.
2: But I put it on the shelf, and you can see the subjects in some of my other. I've touched on it a little bit, but it wasn't enough room to talk about what I really want to talk about. Mm-hmm. And the book's alignment was that. And I also think, going back to your question about the stories, I found a new outlet to get these stories that are literally living in me. It's almost like I feel like I birthed a baby. Now I got I've got more babies in there that I've got to incubate and get out in the world. And so I do have a lot of stories in me.
0: Well, let's talk about the book a little bit.
1: The setting is 1990s New York City.
2: Mm-hmm.
1: The plot, beauty editor Dion, her life gets turned upside down when her ex arrives with life-threatening news because he has a potential HIV diagnosis.
2: Yes.
1: So she goes on a road trip to confront a childhood secret she's buried for decades.
2: Yes, that is exactly. We're meeting her like a lot of us, dealing with the hits on her life, her recent hit. She's really doing really well. She's up for a job promotion at Essence. Mm-hmm. You know, she's it was the mecca of where you wanted to work if you were a Black girl and wanted to be in publishing, magazine publishing. And she's just getting over a guy who took 5 years of her life and she thought she was going to get married. And so when that knock on the door, you don't ever think, back in the 90s, we did not think that disease was even about us.
4: Yeah.
2: Until it really took a lot of us down, because for a minute, you know, in the late 80s, it was still a gay white man's disease. But that disease was taking a lot of us out, more specifically our neighborhoods, our communities, our women.
1: Our superheroes
2: Yes,
1: like
2: yes.
1: Eazy-E and then Magic Johnson. Yeah.
2: Like, wait a minute. Wait a minute. Happened. So she was living her best life. This knock comes on the door, and in back then when we had to take the HIV test, it was a 2-week wait. Could you imagine?
1: I remember. Ooh.
2: Waiting on the
1: first one I ever took was 2 weeks.
2: Man, you're
0: heart's beating.
2: Your heart is beating. Mm. You think this could be my life could be mm-hmm. over mm-hmm. with this result. Mm. Well, that level of pause and reflection is what Dion goes through, and she has to, because the homework you have to do during the test is to write down all your sexual partners. Mm-hmm. And when you make a list like that, you have to be also, you're confronting yourself.
3: Ooh, yes.
2: And the choices that you have made, things that you've been complicit in, and maybe those that you haven't. And that's a lot to face. And how did I get here?
3: Yeah.
2: I'm cute and trying to put this, you know, mm-hmm. she's a beauty editor. So she's just trying to tell mm-hmm. you what the cutest makeup is mm-hmm. and not, and just running away from all these things that you think just because I moved away from home and got some money in my pocket.
3: Can erase his name.
2: Yeah.
0: So crazy. You know, you're talking about something that happened that was big in the 80s and 90s, and I just wanted to Google, but it's still affecting so many people now.
3: Yeah.
0: It's saying like Atlanta has one of the highest rates in the country, which is just very scary for people out there now. Because I just remember how me growing up in New York, I know it might be different for everybody, but I felt like it hit New York so heavy,
2: yes.
0: right? Mm. In the late 80s, it was big. And it, like you said, it was a gay white man's disease in the 80s. Mm-hmm. In the 90s, it was a crack disease, right?
2: Yeah.
0: It was a drug disease. People were shooting themselves up, sharing needles. Yeah. And you just remember seeing it and people affected by it. So I just remember how it was. And the fact that we still don't have a cure. We can kind of, well, I don't even know if we have a cure. Because
1: it's not a cure. It's more manageable. Though.
0: More manageable. Yeah. Mm-hmm. But it's not in
2: the
0: system anymore.
2: Well, it's interesting. They're talking about PrEP. They're taking PrEP. And so then our behavior around sexual health, people are not wearing the condom anymore, so that if I get it, then it's okay because I have PrEP. But why do we want to use our energy that way? Yeah. Why do we want to use our resources that way? That's why right. do we want to? And I think that's what I'd like us to, because I just want us to consider how we are using our energy and collectively as people in general, under oppressive regimes, because that's like what's happening. But we've been managing generation by generation, but I think we're at a beautiful, just watching you, Envy, watch your daughter dance, what you and your wife and your family have able to do for her and the protection of her. We're at a very critical, beautiful place of protecting our future by really dealing with the stuff we don't want to deal with now. We might as well. There's so much happening in the world. Why not clean out our closets? Yeah. Just go on and clean out our closets right now. And to me, like Dion, because sometimes life is just going to take the rug from underneath you. And so when we meet Dion, the rug is taking up from underneath her, and she's got to go back and face this idea of herself and how did I get here? Mm-hmm. And I'm really hopeful that she will be sort of a champion character for an encouragement to go on and bear your shame.
0: All right, we got more with Mara Brock-Akil. When we come back, don't move. It's The Breakfast Club. Good morning.
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4: A better life with Dr. Sanjay Gupta.
5: For years, we've been talking about both the positive and negative effects of being on social media. And I would say, by and large, for older adults, social media is net positive. Not all positive, but net positive. Helps them keep in touch with friends and stay social. But for younger people, social media use, especially heavy use, tends to be net negative. In fact, according to this year's World Happiness Report, youth who use social media more than 5 hours a day reported a lower level of well-being. And researchers who study this sort of thing found that many teens wish these platforms didn't even exist, and yet they can't seem to stop using them. Experts we talked to largely suggested two things. Ideally, along with your friend group, take some time offline. Also, try to recurate your algorithm so it shows you posts that'll make you feel good. I'm Dr. Sanjay Gupta, helping you live a better life.
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1: I don't need to hear anything from anybody. 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Just play the game one way. 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
3: For what?

0: Guy. We are the Breakfast Club. We're still kicking it with Mara Brock-Akil. Charlamagne?
1: You know, I got to ask because every time you mention the great girlfriend.
2: Come on.
0: You know that was the last question.
1: My timeline rolls up every single time, right?
3: And that's a number this time.
1: It's always been a number.
2: The first time I gave a number was with you when I was promoting Love Is.
1: Yep.
2: I gave a number.
1: Yep.
2: And that number still stands.
1: What do people do? Is there any movement when you say anything?
2: There is. It's funny, you know. There is this. It's interesting. I think with the success of Forever, I think when people are like, oh, she's not gone. She still got it. Mm-hmm. Then there was some reach out, but can you do it for this price? It's like, guys, no. This is how I, and this is where Healthy Mara comes into play. Mm-hmm. This is how I want to experience it. That's it.
4: Period.
2: Just like, I want my sex this way. I want my tea. I would just like to. I want to experience it this way.
1: Mm-hmm.
2: That's a powerful thing. Going back to whatever you want. I'm talking about sex. Mm-hmm. Or in business, whatever you want. Mm-hmm. And then I may or may not get what I want out of it.
3: Because you people pleasing.
2: Because I'm people pleasing. Mm-hmm. I'm in a place right now with girlfriends. I want to do it. I've made that clear, right? I want to do it. The cast wants to do it.
3: Yeah.
2: But I believe there is a value on this.
1: It is.
3: Yep.
2: And I also know what $50 million will turn over is insane. And so if I can't do it the way that I think it deserves, why am I doing it?
3: Mm-hmm. Mm-hmm.
2: And so, and I haven't come up with yet a story that I'm excited to tell at a different budget. Because guess what that is? More energy. It's just more thinking. And I got Forever to do. I got a book to promote. I got kids, you know, to raise. I've got a life to live too. I need to put rest in there. I got tennis to play.
3: Yeah.
2: So I have a story that I think would be amazing. Yeah. And I think, and also, this is another thing. What's going to make people, it's all these markers, like the film's got to be this to get people out of the house. Mm-hmm. So I need $50 million to get people out of the house and not just, I don't want you to watch it on a streamer. Mm-hmm. I want to see Joan outfits.
1: That's right.
2: I want to see Tony outfits. Mm-hmm. I want to see Maya outfits. I want to see Lynn outfits. I want to see William suits. I want to see people come out and celebrate something we've been loving for 25 years.
1: Mm-hmm.
2: And I want to have a party. I want us to go out afterwards.
1: Mm-hmm.
2: You know what I'm saying? I want us to talk about, I want us to show up with our friends, this friend group, that friend group.
3: Mm-hmm. Yeah.
2: I want that. Yeah. I want those ladies to be at Cannes killing the red carpet.
1: Mm-hmm. Mm-hmm.
2: You know what I'm saying? Like, absolutely. Killing it. Mm-hmm.
3: That's everything they deserve, and you deserve it.
2: Exactly. So, right now, I think $50 million is a bargain. Otherwise, I'll use my energy and I'll go maybe write another book or I'll go do something else, another storyline. I know how I'd like to end Girlfriends and how I would like to experience it.
1: Could Mara Brock-Akil be comfortable with not giving Girlfriends the proper closure?
2: Because Mara Brock-Akil gave it all.
1: What about us?
2: No.
1: What about us, the fans?
2: No.
1: We need the closure.
2: But I know.
3: Right.
2: I know. So then, what? We going to start a GoFundMe right here? Can we get a million people to give $5?
3: I think people would do that for you and Girlfriends so easily, especially with the new wave of like the Netflix and people sitting down and rewatching it again. I don't think that.
2: I don't know
3: if you want to do that, but I think that the
2: What I can't do is go build a whole campaign to go get, when I think about my time, the amount of, if you guys said right now we can go online and say $1 million for a million people for $5 and we have 50 million, Mara will go make that move.
0: Yeah.
2: But I'm not begging.
3: Yeah.
2: No. Let me show up. I think when we honor our artists, our storytellers, we are the people who help build culture.
3: Mm-hmm.
2: Honor us. Okay. Invest in storytelling. Invest in support so that we can all eat. And because here's the truth about storytelling. It's a great asset. You build Girlfriends, and to that end, the economy will shift. People will buy outfits. They'll buy tickets. They'll buy everything. Merch. They'll buy dinner reservations. They'll go to the movie several different times because they want to be Joan, Tony, Maya, and Lynn.
4: Yes. It's a rebirth of an era of people's lives.
2: Yes. And so, it's right in alignment with all the fashion people who are putting out 90s stuff. Right. It makes no sense. So then it has to ask you why. Because there's a constant devaluation of Black women. And as a Black woman, I cannot participate in that devaluation.
3: Mm-hmm. I agree with you.
1: It's going to happen, man.
2: It's going to happen.
1: It's going to happen. I know it's going to happen. It's going to happen at some point.
2: You have been one of my biggest supporters. And I want to always say thank you to you. Always.
1: Yeah,
2: I ask you, just so I can, what is it about Girlfriends that you love so much?
1: Me and my wife been together, it'll be 28 years this year.
2: Congrats.
1: Yeah, 28. I can't remember. 25, 28. I can't remember now. But when she was in college,
4: she's gonna kill him.
1: And I used to go. And I used to go. I used to go to her house.
2: Let him come back to life.
1: She would always be watching it.
2: Oh.
1: And so I just started watching it, and for me, it was kind of like how we talk about secrets. It was like women, Black women especially, letting men in on their secrets.
2: Yes.
1: And so I'm like, these are the kind of conversations y'all be having. So then it becomes a conversation starter between you and the women in your life. So it's just something that I ended up having an emotional attachment to.
2: I love that. Mm-hmm. I love that.
5: Thank you for joining us, man.
2: Mm-hmm. Thank you for always having. You guys always make me feel safe, welcomed.
4: Aww. Yes,
2: and I really appreciate you guys. And congrats to what you're doing. And thanks for letting me a part of your journey as well.
1: Thank you.
5: Laura Brockakill, ladies and gentlemen.
1: The Revelation of Dion Daphne out right now.
3: And there's an audiobook too.
2: Oh, yes. Dewan Dewise. Can we shout her out? She did an amazing job. Oh, yes.
0: It's the Breakfast Club. Good morning.

popped up with some biker shorts. I'm showing off my moose nook. I'm feeling good today. I'm outside with your bait. Got a brown skin with dreads. And a black with waves. He gon' drop that neck.

0: that need to be answered, okay?
1: This was a morning show, for God's sake.
2: I like this show. I like this show.
3: Wake up. Now let's begin.
4: We missed it. Started from the top.
5: Start what? Oh, we were just sitting there?
4: They were just sitting here looking at each other.
5: That's crazy.
4: Yo. Jess Hilarious.
0: Good morning.
4: Charlamagne Tha God.
5: Pink to the planet. It's Friday. How y'all feel out there? I feel blessed, black, and highly favored. Happy to be here. Another day to serve our beautiful listeners. Good morning.
4: It's Friday to you. It's whole day to me.
5: It's Unk Khan, baby.
4: It's whole day to me.
5: It's Unk Khan, baby.
4: It's whole day to me.
5: You see, I got a little merch on right now.
0: You got the merch, okay. That's the pre-release. Okay.
4: A little light work, reasonable doubt t-shirt.
5: Okay.
4: Light work.
5: We'll be out there tonight watching Jay-Z perform Reasonable Doubt.
0: Nice.
5: Okay, that's why I got to get home.
0: What do you mean?
5: Let's wrap this up because I need a nap.
0: Yo, the show ain't till 8 o'clock tonight.
5: But you know, when you're a certain age, I was born in 1978, there's a certain part of the day I got to get a nap in. If I don't get a nap in, I turn into a pumpkin after 9:30.
4: I ain't no front. I did everything I had to do today, yesterday, so I could just, because it's going to be a long day. It's going to be a long night. I want to get there early. I don't want to rush to the crowd.
0: At 8 o'clock.
4: That's all right. I'm leaving
0: it's 6 o'clock right now.
4: I'm leaving the crib at 5 today.
5: And I got to work out at 1:30. I need it. As long as I get a nap between like 3 and 4, I'm good. I just need like an hour and 15.
0: You got your clothes laid out already?
5: A little bit.
0: Just a little bit.
5: But we there tonight, baby.
4: Yes. I'm excited about that.
5: He performs Reasonable Doubt tonight.
4: Yep.
5: Blueprint tomorrow. And then Extra Innings on Sunday.
0: Period. Don't leave Lauren. Lauren is coming. She already got her clothes laid out. She learned all the songs. She's been going through the track list. Reasonable Doubt.
5: Sadly, I put her on the list.
0: That's good.
5: But for journalistic purposes. And you know, you know, they got to learn. At some point, you youngins got
4: to
5: learn.
4: Now, she can't sit next to me. I'm just telling you that now.
5: I don't even want to do it.
4: Okay.
5: I don't even.
4: Because she don't know where. She's going to be like, what song he say? What he just said? Who's that just came out with him? What was that? I don't want to do that.
5: Just sit behind me. Sit behind me and let Unks have a night tonight.
4: That's
5: okay?
4: That's all.
0: Oh, God.
5: That's it.
4: All right. Well, let's get the show cracking. Michael Rubin will be joining us this morning.
0: Hey.
5: Yeah, I got Fanatics Fest takes place, what, July 16th to the 19th?
4: July 16th to the 19th.
5: At the Javits Center in New York City.
4: Yes.
5: They're calling Michael Rubin the new Diddy, man.
4: What?
0: Ain't nobody call that man that,
5: y'all.
0: No, they don't. You call him that.
5: But no, because of the white party.
0: Okay.
5: I see it on social media. They call him the new Diddy because he's the guy with the white party now.
0: He's been having parties every year before, right?
4: I didn't see that. But
5: I'm telling you, man.
0: Yo, you got to leave people alone. That's not what they're calling him.
4: But yeah, he has Fanatic Fest where he brings everybody from the entertainment world in one building. So it'll be people like the Knicks will be there. Tom Brady will be there.
5: LeBron James will be there.
4: Joker SGA will be there. Kevin Hart will be there filming. So he had a lot going on where you could actually go
5: artists
4: in there.
5: The Lil Wayne's, the Khaled's, the whole
4: Travis Scott's. There's a lot going on at the Javits Center. So we'll talk to him about all that. But let's get the show cracking. Of course, we got front page news. And you can get it off your chest. 800-585-1051. What are we starting on this whole Friday?
5: Oh, yes. Why not, baby?
4: Yes.
5: Oh, you know this one.
0: Of course.
5: Okay.
0: Well, of course.
5: I'm just making sure.
0: You know what my
4: father is? The Breakfast Club. Good morning.
6: I'm feeling it. Feel the passion. I'm feeling it. Feel the legs pushing up on the sand. I'm feeling it.

0: and don't know sign language. Like, I don't, like, I am not deaf. So I don't understand sign language. So I don't know what our producer was saying just now.
1: Morning, everybody. It's DJ Envy, Jess Hilarious, okay. Charlamagne Tha God. We are the Breakfast Club. Let's get in some front page news.
0: Well, Mimi's coming down the hall.
1: Okay. Let's start off with sports. Yesterday, France beat Morocco 2-0.
2: Yes, sir.
1: It was an amazing game.
2: Yes, sir. You people.
0: But it was, dropping a piece of
1: the
0: watch party.
1: We did a watch party yesterday. It was a lot of Morocco in the building. And boy, were they upset.
2: Really? Like,
1: yeah, they were, I mean, highly upset. But France, it was a great game. Got to see it last
0: night. You know what I thought was funny? How you tried not to look French yesterday? Like, you know, on
2: the
0: flyer.
2: What you mean? What you mean?
0: On the flyer, he had on the French colors.
2: Yeah, of course.
0: And was trying to look like Tony Parker. But then yesterday, he had on a USA jersey.
2: Okay.
0: And
2: you
0: know what I'm saying? He tried to look like a citizen.
1: Well, Mimi's running a little late, so we'll start.
0: No, she's not Mimi right there.
1: Oh.
0: Good morning,
1: don't
0: Mimi,
1: say you
0: bro.
1: Right here. Like,
2: right, I'm like, but we still on the air, girl,
1: for
2: late ass.
1: 2 minutes.
0: We were not stalling. We were doing sports.
1: Yeah, all right.
3: Anyway.
1: What's up, Mimi?
3: Good morning.
1: Where's Mitch McConnell,
3: hey,
1: girl?
3: I have no idea. That's the question of the hour. Where is Mitch McConnell? I think that's the question that everyone is asking. So this all started because Mitch McConnell has been MIA since June 14th, mm-hmm. right? So he is...
0: If he was alive, or if he was in the condition to, you know, be able to serve, I personally feel like they would have shown us that already.
1: Well, they said he passed away at first, right? And then they took it back and said he didn't pass away, right?
0: I don't remember that.
2: They just said somebody died.
1: Or was it somebody
2: was
1: else?
2: Like,
1: it was
2: like
1: another older white guy that they said died. I can't remember. I'm sorry, but go ahead.
3: So Mitch McConnell is 84 years old.
0: Yes.
3: He has not been seen since June 14th.
0: He suffered a cardiac arrest, right?
1: Mm-hmm.
3: He suffered cardiac arrest. Yep. He absolutely suffered cardiac arrest. And so people are just, they're saying that if he is alive and well, please show yourself.
2: Where is
3: here.
2: He?
3: Right.
2: Yeah.
3: Yeah. So
0: they want to know if he can continue serving.
3: They want to know if he can continue serving. So there was a 911 call that went out saying that he had a cardiac arrest. And so I think we have that.
4: Not at Great Communications. He's Army Supervisor, CPR in progress.
5: Okay.
6: EMS to respond for cardiac arrest.
0: He probably would have died because I don't understand what the hell she was saying. If I was the 911 operator, I'd be like, what? What the hell did you just say? What's going on over there? What's the emergency now?
3: So the 84-year-old has not been seen publicly, again, I said, since June 14th. He has not released a statement. He has not appeared on camera. He has not been photographed. And his office said he's continuing to recover and is working with his staff as the Senate is out of session. But this week, Kentucky Governor Andy Beshear, he basically is demanding answers and saying that Kentuckians, they deserve to know where Mitch McConnell is, if he's healthy, and if he's going to continue serving in the U.S. Senate. Now, if he can't run or if his seat is vacant before his term ends in January, it could reshape Kentucky politics because, unlike most states,

0: The seat is vacant before August 3rd. Kentucky would likely hold a special election, possibly the same time as the November election, to choose someone else to serve. But if the seat becomes vacant after August 3rd, there likely would not be enough time to hold that special election before Congress begins in January. So that means the seat could remain vacant for the rest of McConnell's term. Now, here's where it gets kind of tricky. Guess who's up to run for that seat, or who could run for that seat?
1: Thomas Matthew, right?
0: Exactly. Mm-hmm. And so there's this rumor in the background that Republicans don't want Thomas Massey. When I say Thomas Massey, I mean Jeffrey Epstein files.
2: I know, right? Who Thomas Massey is.
1: No, you don't.
2: I know who Tom is.
0: So anyway, so they're asking, you know, just for Mitch McConnell right now to show himself, give them some sense of life, some sense of something, because he just hasn't been seen or heard from since June 14th.
1: And when you hear about people complaining about folks being too old to serve, this is the reason why.
3: Absolutely.
1: Okay, it's not age shaming. Like death shouldn't be the reason a person can no longer serve. Mm-hmm. He's clearly not in any condition to serve because we haven't heard from him. Mm-hmm. If you were in condition to serve, we would have heard from him. There would be some type of, you know, sign of life that you can still do your job. But if you're in this condition, you should not be in the position that he is still currently in.
0: Yeah, or, you know, we just don't know. Like, say hi, pop up somewhere.
2: Yeah, but why hide that? Like, what? I mean, like, what's the worst that could happen? Like, it's life. If something is happening to you, you know, you're just getting older and you can't function like you used to. What is the point?
0: It's power. It's power. Mm-hmm. Absolutely. And really quickly, another major move from the Trump administration this morning. So President Trump has removed the remaining members of the bipartisan federal commission that helps run state elections. So two Democratic commissioners, they were fired by email while the last Republican member resigned. Now, the commission does not, they don't count votes. They don't decide election winners. But what they do is they certify elections. They look at election equipment. They certify election equipment, help election standards, and provide guidance to election officials across the country. So the White House, though, they haven't given a reason as to why they fired these individuals. And it's still unclear who will replace the commissioners or what happens next. But
1: you hear things like that. If you think the midterms are going to be free and fair, you are on the highest grade of fried cocaine the streets can offer. Okay.
0: Yeah. So that just happened yesterday. So he fired them out of no reason. So we'll see.
1: We know the reason.
2: Jesus.
0: I mean, according
1: to. He wants to manipulate the midterms.
0: Yes. Yes. Perhaps you're right. But, it just says right now there is no reason. And we will continue to follow and find out why. And
2: what do you got? Like two more years left?
0: Trump,
2: somewhere
0: around there.
2: All right.
3: Mm-hmm. Yeah.
1: Allegedly.
3: Yeah, allegedly.
1: If he decided to leave.
3: All right.
0: Allegedly.
3: Yeah. Well, that is front page news. Thank you, Mimi.
0: Absolutely. Coming up at 7, we're going to dig a little bit deeper into, we have an update on the Carmelo Anthony case. We're going to dig a little bit deeper into that.
3: Everybody else, get it off your chest. 800-585-1051. If you need to vent, phone lines are wide open. It's The Breakfast Club. Good morning.
4: The Breakfast Club.
3: All right, y'all. 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
6: 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It's bizarre. You might need to help your son or daughter reset their algorithm by unfollowing certain accounts and following or interacting with more positive ones. They might need suggestions of other healthier things to do, or to see you leading the way by example and putting your own phone away. In the run-up to bedtime, everyone's phone should go away, no questions asked. And if you need some help sort of, I guess, resetting expectations, try engaging parents of your kids' friends for a more coordinated effort. I'm Dr. Sanjay Gupta, helping you live a better life.
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7: 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Yeah, yeah. I know way too many people here right now that I didn't know last year. I swear it feels like the last few nights we've been everywhere and back, but I just can't remember it all.

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1: Hello, who's this?
2: Good morning, Envy. This is Tario Charlemagne. Just hilarious. How's it going?
3: Tario, what's up?
4: Good morning.
5: How you doing, black man?
2: Man, I'm just chilling. Look at here, man. I got a real big problem. I'm quite sure everybody else having it too, man. These spam calls.
3: Oh, man.
4: Oh, my God. For years.
3: It's ridiculous.
2: It's aggravating, man. It messes up everything. Messing up the trap. You don't know who to answer the phone for. It could be important business. Everything.
5: Nah, I'm with you.
3: Nah, you right.
4: I mean, they just messing up the trap.
3: But
4: you
3: know what I do? You know what I do, Tario? So when somebody calls, especially a number that I don't know, I go to text, and if it's green, you know it's a spam call. If it's blue, it's an iPhone, and it's probably not one.
5: But y'all phone don't tell y'all when it's spam. My phone be like, sometimes
3: it does.
4: I got two phones. One of my phones do it. One of my phones don't. But you know another easier way. Yeah. That is not. Wow. Yo, one is business and one is personal. Don't do that.
5: Okay.
4: But, yo, you know, sometimes what you can do is put the number in Cash App, and it'll let you know whether or not it's a real number or not.
5: I don't know why.
4: Yup. You can put a phone number through Cash App, and it'll let you know if it's a dummy phone or not.
3: Really?
4: Yeah.
3: Yeah, but all I do is hit the text button when they call, and if it's green, you know it's a spam call. But they come
4: Ash
3: up a lot.
4: Told me that. Yeah.
2: Man, I got an Android.
3: Oh, well.
4: Oh, man.
5: I'll tell you one thing. Spam got the perfect name, though, because whether it's spam in your email or spam on your phone, you don't want it
4: you don't want
5: that nasty ass
4: in
5: meat.
4: The can.
5: I ain't never ate spam.
3: Me neither.
5: You know what I'm saying? I never was degraded. We weren't the most financially fit family growing up. We ain't never had to eat no spam.
4: Never. Vienna sausages? With a little bit of mustard and hot sauce?
5: Those slap.
4: With crackers?
5: Those slap.
4: Look at him. He can't even relate. You don't even know what that is.
3: I didn't have no Vienna sausage.
5: Nah, Vienna sausage is a slap. Nah. Spam, you like spam, you need to be arrested. I really feel that way.
3: Hello, who's this?
6: Hi, I'm Alexis. Oh my gosh, I got through.
5: Peace, Alexis.
6: Good morning, Jess, Charlamagne, and DJ Envy.
3: I was just calling
6: to shout out to autism moms, because I know, like, it's really hard, but I, like, suggest that you take the kids to the park and put them in sports to get them used to, like, normal kids, because I know it's hard out here for us, but we don't get the damn thing done.
4: Yeah, absolutely. I agree. I appreciate you. Yeah. We appreciate
6: you. And I would say, just, this is really random, but it's crazy seeing you from going bald-headed to a wig. But it looks good, though.
4: You said the first thing you called up here for. I'm going to just lean on that.
5: Goddamn.
4: Because you're dealing with enough.
5: I mean,
4: but,
5: you see, you see what morning radio personalities have to deal with.
4: You know
5: good
4: what I'm saying?
5: Morning, Jess. Hey, it's crazy seeing you going from bald headed to a wig. Like, what?
4: I don't even but that don't even make sense.
5: You haven't even had breakfast.
4: Because when you are bald headed, what else can you do? You wear a wig, bitch.
3: It's very difficult.
4: That's how she reel you in.
3: And then she was like,
4: now I don't feel sorry who I can't tackle her with the mightiest autism strength. I don't give a damn.
5: Listen, she might be on the spectrum too, and she might just say what comes to her mind.
4: I could be on the spectrum too if that's one of the symptoms.
3: 585-1051. The Breakfast Club, good morning.
0: The Breakfast Club.
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30: A Better Life with Dr. Sanjay Gupta.
31: They say consistency is key, but sometimes you just got to switch it up. A new study out of Harvard School of Public Health found that varying your exercise routine could add years to your life. What exercise someone did didn't matter much. What did matter was that all the exercises together worked all the muscle groups in their body. Now, an added benefit to changing things up is it can help you push through the plateau effect. That's when your body gets so efficient at doing something that you actually stop getting better at it. And we know from previous research that specializing in any one sport at a young age can make someone actually more prone to injury. And as experts we talk to point out, even elite athletes switch up things with their workouts, making sure to target strength, cardio, flexibility, balance, and doing that every single week. I'm Dr. Sanjay Gupta, helping you live a better life.
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2: Hello, who's this?
3: You know what? It's big in Spanish household.
4: Yes, it is. Michelle,
5: how y'all doing?
6: What's Michelle? You watching us on Netflix?
4: Yes, I am.
6: I hear you. I hear us in the background.
4: I see. And you're looking so beautiful, girl.
6: Thank you. I appreciate that, Michelle.
4: Oh, you're welcome, Charlamagne. Take that hat off so I can see that gorgeous handsome face and them big old luscious lips.
6: He's like a handsome, licking his lips.
3: I aim to please. I'm here to serve our listeners, okay?
6: Oh, Charlamagne.
3: Okay.
4: Oh, shit.
6: Anybody say nothing about you being bald?
3: I ain't put on a wig yet.
4: We don't need you in a wig, because stay like you are.
3: Yes, ma'am.
4: I can't tell myself happy birthday.
3: Happy birthday. Big cancer gang.
6: Period.
4: Cancer gang.
3: What you doing tonight?
4: I'm stuck between, well, I know somebody, to pop that thing, make it clap.
3: Hey. Okay. But how old are you?
4: I'm 51.
3: Oh, you can do both.
6: That's the beauty of being us.
3: That's the beauty of being us. When you're born in the 1900s, you can do both.
6: That's what's up. Where you calling from?
4: We can. I'm calling from Bad News.
3: What's that, Louisiana?
2: 757, right?
4: Oh,
3: Virginia.
6: Okay. Hey.
4: Yeah, I am. I wanna see how nice the list is gonna be. Can I put my Cash App out there?
3: Uh-huh.
6: Go ahead. Period.
4: Thank you. It's Michelle, but it's spelled like MSCHELLESGOOD. So Michelle's good.
3: Oh, Shell's good.
4: Yeah.
3: Okay, I see you. All right, I see you.
4: See me?
3: Yeah, I think this you.
4: Let me make sure. I'm cute.
3: You got glasses on with your little hand up on your face, a little yellow shirt.
4: Yeah.
6: I know that's right, Michelle.
2: There you go.
3: I'm going to send you a couple of dollars for some drinks, man.
2: All right. That's what's up. Happy birthday, Michelle.
4: Hi, Charlamagne. I can kiss you on the face. But your wife might get mad.
3: She will.
6: Yeah.
2: Thank you. Hello, who's this?
7: DJ Envy, just hilarious. Charlamagne the God. Good morning.
6: Good morning.
3: What's happening, my guy?
7: What's going on? How's everybody? How's the family? Man?
6: Everybody's
3: blessed, black,
6: good.
3: And highly favored.
6: Yes, sir.
7: That's a good day. Listen, I just want to real quick. I wasn't a big fan, so I'm not a bandwagon rider. But I just want to say shout out to them Knicks. They did it.
2: Give them their respect.
7: And Charlamagne, you know, that gives an opportunity for them Cowboys, man. Maybe they can do something.
3: Let's see. I was saying the only fan base that I feel like could rival the Knicks fan base, you know, around the country is the Cowboys. If we win, it'll be crazy.
2: It's not going to be crazy than Knicks.
7: Definitely. So listen, y'all know how we do on the Friday, baby.
2: Ball time. Let's go, OG.
7: I said, listen, I'm from the style with a franchise that played for keeps. Full of drug dealers, scammers, bodies getting for cheap. It's hustle hard. Or you lay inside, I'm pulling your car, be outside. But from Tompkins to the prison yard, my be trucks. Lane rollers, haters watching the bag. Shout, put me up to this, lined them up for the toe tag. A different breed, backpack. Vessels with ammo, that 40 speaker tire like Gizzard Beach. And Soprano, gotta leave them off. Never test on what my pen like, I send a shot. Even the grains look like a shark bite, I'm too witty. Swag dripping, Christian Louis in the 750, switching lanes, bobbing, rhyming the biggie. Yeah, it's a show stop, right on the block, let him have it, right with his chopped cheese in the hot spot, OG.
2: OG, ooh. I got some bars, OG.
6: Let's get it.
7: Okay, let's go.
2: It's Big Friday. I call that Hove Day. If you under 25 or you Lauren, I don't care what you got to say. It's Friday, and the Unks is out. I'm going to Yankee Stadium to see Reasonable Doubt.
6: Hey. Yeah.
8: Something about your mouth.
2: Yeah.
3: Wow.
2: You got some bars?
3: Of course I got bars.
2: Let's hear some bars.
6: What's up, Charlotte?
3: While I'm watching DJ Envy watching me closely, I keep my cheeks, both of them where they supposed to be. My butt is bread and Envy wants to toast me. That's all I got.
2: What?
6: Yo, what?
2: How you gay on
6: type
2: whole
6: of saucy
2: day, man? What's
6: Santana?
2: Wrong with you, man? No, right?
6: Not
2: on whole
6: so,
2: day.
6: Yo,
2: OG Rob, man, you have a good weekend.
6: Yo.
7: Hey, like, I have a blessed, my man.
6: Man.
3: Yes, sir. Bye, man. I keep my head, both of them where they supposed to be. because Envy wants his head and me.
5: What's wrong with you?
6: We are on, bro.
3: Can you breathe with that necklace around you, man? What the hell is going on? Are you suicidal this morning or something?
8: I love
3: What's
8: the choker.
3: What's up with you, yo?
8: Thank you.
6: It's cute.
8: I've worn this at least
3: you
8: 3 months.
3: You need to go for a walk.
6: Damn, yo.
8: Charlamagne, what is our start time?
5: Good morning.
8: At least 7:30. Yes, we do have the latest with Lauren coming up. It's officially Jay-Z weekend here in New York City.
3: Hey.
8: The Yankee Stadium shows are going down. Everybody celebrating, and Nas has entered the chat. So we're going to get into it. But also,
3: I think Nas might come out tonight.
8: I think he's coming out. I didn't know which day, but for sure. He just did this.
5: You don't even know what song he was on. Exactly. Why Nas would come out.
3: Well, no, he could come out. There's two nights he could come out on. Because tonight is Reasonable Doubt. So Dead President, he could do the hook.
5: And then
3: but then on
5: innings.
3: Sunday for Extra Innings, yes. He could come out. They got records they could do.
5: Yep.
8: Save it for the latest, okay? We're going to get
6: Period.
8: There. Because we also got to clear up some pregnancy rumors, too.
5: All right. We'll get into all that when we come back. It's The Breakfast Club. Good morning.
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17: A better life with Dr. Sanjay Gupta.
24: For decades, the prevailing wisdom for someone who's had a heart attack has been to put them on beta blockers for the rest of their life. But new research suggests that might not be necessary, and that the benefits of these medications probably taper off after a year or two. On the whole, and for the average person, beta blockers are very safe and very effective. But, as with any medication, they can come with a cost. A financial one, and also potential side effects. We're talking about things like fatigue, dizziness, dry mouth, dry eyes. I want to be clear when I say that you absolutely should talk to your doctor before starting or stopping any medication. Point is, if you're years out from a heart attack and you're in otherwise good health, you might want to ask your doctor about discontinuing beta blockers. You want to, of course, keep up a healthy lifestyle, diet, exercise, and sleep. I'm Dr. Sanjay Gupta, helping you live a better life.

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0: 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Going
1: back
0: in.
1: Back right now. 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

0: What you yelling for?
1: I'm saying, hold up. I wanted to ask you a question before we went on air, but I'll ask you on air. 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
1: Okay. I just wanted to make sure.
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3: Hey, listen, we heating up. 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
0: Look at
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16: All right, y'all. So, this weekend is the weekend that Jay-Z kicks off the shows at Yankee Stadium here in New York City. So everybody is here and celebrating. There's a lot of people in town. There's a lot of things going on around the city in celebration outside of the concerts. There is a playlist that was curated by Nas, personally curated by Nas. It's a playlist on Tidal with all of his favorite Jay-Z songs as we celebrate the 30th anniversary of Reasonable Doubt. Now, the playlist spans across Jay-Z's catalog, so it's not just Reasonable Doubt. It's across Jay-Z's catalog, but Reasonable Doubt is one of the most represented albums on the playlist with Can't Knock the Hustle, Brooklyn's Finest, Dead Presidents 2, which famously samples vocals from Nas's Illmatic single, The World Is Yours. And then, of course, he has things from In My Lifetime, Volume 1, American Gangsta comes in second as well as like the most curated on the playlist. So, yeah.
0: And I love Success. Success is Jay-Z and Nas together. That's one of my favorite.
1: Yeah, they go back.
0: I guess you would say it's a whole record because it's on American Gangsta.
16: And I sent y'all the playlist, too, in case y'all need something to get ready to tonight. I sent it to you guys.
1: I need a whole playlist.
0: That's disgusting.
16: I sent it to you guys.
4: She is trying to make sure y'all better equipped.
16: That's
0: Unk algorithm.
16: Yeah,
0: what are you talking
16: about?
0: But
16: y'all got to navigate the phones and making a playlist. Envy got it. I don't know about you, sir, over here. I don't know if you can even navigate your phone that well. So, you know, in case you got your flashlight on, you try to figure that out. All you got to do is press play.
0: I'm like, I don't know if I want her to choke.
16: All you
0: got to
16: do is press play. All right. Now, among the people outside running around this weekend in celebration, DJ Khaled, he went to Marcy Projects yesterday. Let's take a listen.
17: We at Marcy Projects, you know what I'm saying? I came here years ago. When I say years ago, I wanted to see the trees and the air that Jay-Z was breathing and seeing throughout these windows. I wanted to see the view because obviously the vision was clear. Not just that, it's a big weekend. I want to get the full experience that BK loves.
0: DJ Khaled is a food truck's best friend. And I'm going to tell you what I like about Khaled. Khaled is not afraid to celebrate other people's success.
16: No.
0: And if you cannot celebrate other people's success, then you probably won't have no success of your own. He's never afraid to celebrate other people's success.
1: He does it all the time.
16: He was out at a lot of the pop-ups yesterday. And he went to Marcy Projects first because he said he needed the inspiration. But then he was at a lot of the pop-ups. But he also did an opening of We The Best New York City here in New York in collaboration with MCM Worldwide, too. So congratulations to him as well. So, yeah, y'all. Congratulations to y'all. It's y'all weekend. I'm so happy.
0: Con, baby.
16: Yeah. Now, shifting gears a bit, heading away from Jay-Z. So, there were these photos of Megan Good going viral, right? So, take a look at this picture on the left. This is Megan Good, apparently pregnant. Now, this photo was going viral the day before yesterday. I reached out to her team and was like, is this real? Because at first, I'm like, it don't even look like her. Then I zoomed in. I'm
4: definitely
16: like,
4: not Megan.
16: No, it is her, though.
4: No, so, not here.
16: Well, the photo was doctored. So her team gave a statement to TMZ, and the statement was that the photo was doctored. It's a real photo, but the photo was doctored.
4: Yeah.
16: Yeah.
4: But it messed with her face, too. That's what happened when you put it through the AI app. It made, like, change your face a little bit.
16: People thought that she was actually pregnant because you guys know she's been talking a lot about wanting to become a mom. Now that she's happily, with Jonathan Major and stuff like that. But she is not pregnant, and yeah.
0: And you know what's crazy? With Megan clearing that up, even you saying that on the radio right now, there is still millions of people today that's going around saying Megan's
4: she's pregnant.
16: It's mostly the people on Facebook. You know, people on Facebook, you can't tell them for real.
4: And they the older folks, too.
16: Oh, my God.
4: They're not even the young people.
16: If they see it on Facebook, it is like, it's Bible.
4: Like, it's like America's
0: you
4: niece.
0: Ain't lying.
4: Yeah, they want this for her.
16: 100%.
0: You're not lying.
16: I promise you. Yeah, so, Yeah, she's not pregnant, and let her alone. I wish they would have got back to me first with the statement so I could have said that. But
0: I don't want to live the rest of my life, you know, scrolling, asking, is this real? Is this real? Is this real?
1: You're going to have to.
16: That's where you are right now.
0: I'm part of the great disconnect.
16: I saw some AI of you. I was like, what is happening here? I had to show you.
0: You did show me.
16: Yeah.
0: And it's funny because your brain, when you're looking at certain things and it's you, your brain registers it like, you know, you feel the cortisol and you feel the fight or flight. I'm like,
16: Where was I at?
1: But they even had your voice down to the teeth. Like they did the whole thing.
16: I didn't play the volume for him because we were in
4: I ain't
16: here.
4: Even seen
0: I'm
4: it.
0: I'm happy for that, though. I'm going to be honest with you. I blame everything on AI.
1: Oh, okay.
0: Lord. Everything you hear that I've ever said in life has been AI.
4: Y'all got to show me. I ain't even see it.
16: I'll show you, girl. Okay. The people is crazy. But that's the latest for the hour.
1: All right. Now, again, Charlamagne opens up his donkey on Friday.
0: Man, shut up. You didn't even have to say it like that. All you had to say was that I do donkey of the day on Friday, and it's the people's donkey. Okay? So call up 1-800-585-1051, and you can give somebody the credit they deserve for being stupid. Okay?
1: That's right. We got front page news next with me. It's The Breakfast Club. Good morning.
7: The Breakfast Club. Your mornings will never be the same.
1: Hey, Sprite is celebrating 50 years of hip-hop by dropping 50 tracks that shaped the culture along with limited edition cans featuring lyrics from the records. 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

0: between 3 and 4, and then I'll be outside for Jay-Z tonight at 8. You hear me? You hear me?
1: Morning, everybody. It's DJ NV, Jess Hilarious, Charlamagne Tha God. We are The Breakfast Club. Let's get in some front page news. Now, let's start off with some sports. Now, yesterday, France beat Morocco 2-0. What a game. What an amazing game. Now, today, Spain plays Belgium at 3 in California. What?
0: She just texted me the comedian name. Wow.
1: I thought you were going to text him.
0: He hasn't been up here, though.
2: Yes, he has.
1: What's up, Mimi?
3: Good morning, everyone. So, okay, we're going to start this hour with a case, the Carmelo Anthony case. So earlier this week, there was a major development that we told you about. So we told you that Carmelo's new legal team, they filed for 2 motions, one asking for a new trial and the other asking for the judge on the case to step down. So we now know that the judge has denied that request and he is not going to recuse himself. So under Texas law, that now that issue now goes to a regional administrative judge who will now decide whether another judge should handle Anthony's motion for a new trial. So there was this really thick document. It's about 60 pages plus. So I tried to go through it the best I can. And there was a few things that stood out to me that I wanted to talk to you guys about. So first, it says that the defense... no one ever asks for a gag order. So according to the motion, Judge Roach issued one on his own nearly a year before the trial. The defense says neither the prosecution nor the defense requested it and no one violated. But the defense also argues that much of what happened before the trial took place behind closed doors. So they're saying that key hearings, they were held in the judge's chamber instead of open court. Mm. And important filings were hand-delivered instead of being added to the public docket. So that was a way to kind of keep
4: like
3: things...
4: Just like a roach. Sneaky.
3: Yes. Mm-hmm. Try, mm-hmm. try to keep things, you know, so the public doesn't find out about it, mm-hmm. right? They were hand-delivered. So the public basically had no idea of knowing what was going on. And then there was courtroom access. So the judge said that he limited the number of people allowed inside every day. He banned cameras. He banned live streams. And only a small number of reporters could attend. And many of Anthony's own family members, I think they said his aunts and his uncles, they couldn't even get in.
5: That's crazy.
3: But he said that he did that to protect the integrity of the trial, the jurors, and the witnesses. But this may be the most significant part of going through it, what I found. So the defense says that both sides made an off-the-record agreement before the trial to, quote, try the case clean. So in other words, neither side would introduce character evidence. So no one would testify that Carmelo Anthony was a good or bad kid, and no one would testify that Austin Metcalf was a good or bad kid. The jury would focus only on what happened inside that tent that day.
1: Why would they do that?
0: Yeah,
1: why would his attorney agree to it? Especially this is his first time.
0: Right. Exactly.
1: Any problems.
0: All of that should be taken into consideration.
1: Student,
0: absolutely.
1: All that. Yeah.
0: Absolutely.
3: Right?
1: Seemed like this was a setup from the start.
3: Yeah. So the defense said that it built its entire strategy around that agreement. And so because of that, Anthony's lawyers, they chose not to call certain expert witnesses, including one who would have testified about his epilepsy and how that may have affected his perception of a threat, and others who would have explained the teenage brain development, its fight or flight mm-hmm. response. Like mm-hmm. we never heard any of that, right? The defense also said that Anthony did, he was going to testify, but on the final day of evidence, prosecutors allegedly argued that the agreement would no longer be applied if he took the stand. So,
1: they blocked him from taking the stand?
3: He said that the agreement, the try the case clean, would no longer be viable if he took the stand.
1: Oh, that's crazy.
3: So Judge Roach ruled that he had no legal authority to enforce that agreement because it was a handshake, basically. And so then Anthony, in that moment, was given 10 minutes to decide whether to testify or not to. He ultimately chose not to, and that changed everything because his entire defense was built around the expectation that he would testify under that agreement. So the judge, he decided not to recuse himself, of course, but he said that what the big thing is, he's now come out and said that after I told you all of those things, mm-hmm. he said that he got it right. And I think we have the audio of him saying he got it right and he needed to defend his courtroom decision.
6: Did the jury get it right?
7: Yeah, they did. You know why? Because they were picked based upon the law. They listened to the facts that happened here in this very courtroom, and they got a verdict.
0: I mean, it's such a tragic situation. I mean, Austin Metcalf shouldn't be dead. Carmelo, you know, Anthony shouldn't be in prison. Like, temporary feelings led to permanent consequences for both these young men who I feel weren't even old enough to develop proper conflict resolution skills. No. Like, I just feel like none of this should be happening.
1: And I still don't think we actually got what really happened, right?
3: There
1: was supposed to be videos of what happened.
3: Yeah.
1: You know, there's so many people there that we should know what happened. I mean, they still said he got jumped at one point, then they said he didn't get jumped. Mm-hmm. Like, I would love to know what actually happened so we can, you know, properly make a decision of what happened.
3: I don't know the way this is going, if we'll get that information if this judge doesn't recuse himself. It just seems that he's holding on to all the evidence in a way that, you know, he's trying to control it. And so
1: Is Ben Crump on this?
3: Yes.
1: Okay.
3: So we
2: did start helping out. Mm-hmm. Like
3: someone from his law firm is on this case.
2: That's good.
3: So we just need someone else to kind of be able to take a step back and really just, you know, go through all the information. So.
0: And speaking of needing somebody else, I just feel like when you have all those kids in that environment, like, you know, at a track meet all gathered under a tent, like, you need adults around. Mm-hmm. Like, you need some proper supervision in those environments. Like, you know, nobody should feel comfortable even getting bucked in those environments because they know that some adults are going to be around to check them. I just don't understand how this situation

0: There's things that he doesn't want out there.
1: Mm-hmm. Right.
2: There's things that he did behind the scenes to get the trial to where it got to, and he wants to hold on to that.
0: So. All right, Ben Crump, you got to work your magic now.
3: But don't, when you don't recuse yourself, that's still, that stuff still comes out, because don't you have to submit something that like outlines the specific grounds for like why you want this judge to be removed?
2: So that's what basically what I just read. Yeah. And so now it'll go to a different judge who oversees the region. Mm-hmm. And that regional judge will look at everything I just said and say, hey, there is reasonable, you know, doubt or cause for you to step off of this case. So
3: what a tragic situation.
2: That's where we are. And we should know something by August.
0: Okay.
2: And let me ask you guys something. So if you paid extra for a window seat and you got on the plane and realized that your window seat didn't actually have a window, would you be mad?
1: Yeah, what?
0: That happens sometimes.
1: I'm not about to look at the wall.
0: That happens sometimes.
1: When that happens?
0: Depending on where your seat is, you might not get a full window. You might have to lean
1: your
0: seat
1: back. In the middle of it. Yeah.
0: That happens sometimes.
1: Okay.
2: Well, people obviously don't like that, because that's what's happening to some United passengers. And a federal judge now says that the lawsuit that they filed can move forward. So passengers say that they paid extra for window seats, but ended up sitting next to a wall instead. And United argue it's still a window seat. It's just a seat along a wall.
1: Yeah. Yo, that's crazy.
3: I don't know why people want to sit in window seats anyway. Unless if you're flying by yourself, why? If you with your family, I understand. Because I'm a peer. So I can't sit in the window seat. I need to sit in the aisle.
1: Because
3: I need to be getting
1: up
3: and down to pee.
1: Everybody do not.
3: I don't
1: want
3: to say excuse me, asshole, when you have somebody's face as you're trying to get by.
1: And your ass is big. You know, nice and thick.
3: Well, thank you.
0: I'm glad you know this. But I'm a window seater. I like to sit in the window seat because I like to lay my head on the window.
2: Yeah.
0: Right. So that's
2: right. Yeah. So,
0: it's a window. I don't got to say pause. I said lay my head on a window. There's no man named window. It's a window on the side of a plane. I ain't got to say pause.
3: I didn't say anything, sir.
0: You just looked at me.
3: I didn't. That's crazy. Triggered. That was a projection. That Triggered. Was wild just now.
2: Yeah,
3: that
2: so
3: was
2: funny.
3: Crazy.
2: Mm-hmm. Well, United says it's updated its seating selection, and customers, they'll give them more information before they book. But passengers, they say that's not good enough. They want to sue. They want a federal judge to allow them to move forward. And they want to turn this into a class action lawsuit on behalf of more than a million United Airlines passengers. Yeah. So if you have paid for a window seat and it turned out to be a wall seat, if they're successful, the damages could turn out to be millions of dollars.
3: Get your money.
2: Mm-hmm. All right, y'all. Well, that is your front page news.
0: All right.
2: There we have it.
0: Thank you, Mimi. Now, when we come back, we got the back hugger. No, I'm just joking. Michael Rubin.
1: Hey, yo.
3: They're calling him the new Diddy.
1: The back hugger is crazy.
0: I'm just messing with him. Yo. Michael Rubin will be joining us. His Fanatic Fest goes down July 16th to the 19th. And we're going to talk to Michael Rubin next. It's The Breakfast Club. Good morning.
4: The Breakfast Club.
0: All right, y'all. 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
18: Colleague of mine went to a meeting of the primetime seniors the other week. There are programs like this all over the country for people in their 60s, 70s, 80s, and beyond to stay active. It's not just something to keep older folks busy. It helps to keep their bodies in shape and their brains sharp. Showing up with a good attitude is a must, and research shows that having the right mindset actually does lead to better physical aging. So if you need some suggestions to boost your positivity, experts we talked to recommended focusing on goals, which can boost your confidence. 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One of the seniors my colleague met told her that just waking up in the morning is, quote, better than the alternative. That's true. Focus on the things you can control. Diet and exercise. And very importantly, surround yourself with positive people, because that can be contagious. I'm Dr. Sanjay Gupta, helping you live a better life.
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1: Morning, everybody. It's DJ Envy, Jess Hilarious, Charlamagne Tha God. We are the Breakfast Club. Lon La Rose is here as well. We got a special guest in the building.
2: That's right.
1: Had more celebrities at his party than Taylor Swift's wedding, ladies and gentlemen. Michael Rubin.
2: They calling you the new Diddy, Michael Rubin. I don't know what that means. Have you seen that on social media?
3: I don't pay attention to that.
2: Like Michael Rubin's the new Diddy.
3: You know, there's one thing I've learned.
1: I didn't see that.
3: There's one thing I've learned. The harder you work, the better you do, the more people come for you. It comes to the territory.
4: Yeah. Yeah.
3: And you know what? I see that as I'm happy that we're doing well overall, and it's all good.
2: But they're saying that because of the white party. That's why.
3: You know what? You're allowed to have a party. You're allowed to have fun. It's 2026. We're allowed to have fun again. We're bringing fun back in 2026.
4: Did you really change the date of your party because Taylor Swift's wedding?
3: You know, the truth be told, we hadn't set the date yet. And then when her wedding came out, there were a couple of people who called me and said, hey, this is going to be complicated. We said, hey, everyone who comes to the white party can come whenever they want. Mm-hmm. So it didn't really matter. So it was just easy to shift it a couple of days from when we were originally thinking.
1: Okay. Now let's talk about Fanatics Fest. Now, for people that don't know, how was Fanatics created? Because it was a couple of companies you put together to create Fanatics, correct?
3: Yeah, I really started Fanatics in almost 2001, 2002 as part of a bigger company I was running. eBay bought that company, and Fanatics was a teeny company in 2011. I bought it back and really started building this as my, 100% focus starting in 2011. So we've been at it 15 years, and it's starting to get fun. It's really starting to get fun now.
2: Ooh, explain that. What do you mean when you say starting to get fun? It felt like work in the beginning or something?
3: No, it never feels like work. Okay. I love what I do every minute of every day. It's just, I think as we continue to touch more sports fans in more ways and we continue to broaden the business and I think really get so focused and obsessed about how do we raise the game for fans and everything we do, I just feel like, when I was small, we dreamed about getting big. Now that we're a little bit bigger, I think big is bad. I dream about how do you become beloved? Like, how do you make the most beloved brand in the world? And it's funny, you talk about Fanatics Fest. Mm-hmm. It's like, that's about how do you be beloved? How do you bring all these incredible, athletes, celebrities, artists, and most importantly, 200,000 sports fans together for 4 days? And that's like, that's about being beloved. It's about giving a big give back to sports fans. So,
4: was it intentional to plan it around like all the World Cup stuff?
3: Yes.
4: Like the dates?
3: It was 100%. So I'll tell you, the thing I'm singly most excited about, so in the World Cup is, to me, I think it's just this such incredible, amazing event. Every 4 years, and then you have, at the end, two teams remaining. 4 years ago, it was Argentina, and it was France. Mbappe, captain of France, Messi, captain of Argentina. Mm-hmm. They do a press conference 2 days before the final match at the stadium where the final match is, so it would be at MetLife. Mm-hmm. They actually moved that press conference for the first time in the history of the World Cup to be at Fanatics Fest in front of fans. Okay, so if this is a repeat of 4 years ago, which it very well could be, Argentina played France, you'd have Mbappe and Messi at Fanatics Fest in front of tens of thousands of fans. Wow. Now that's insane.
4: Is that also why it's 4 days this year as well?
3: You know, look, we couldn't cram it all in to 3 days anymore. I mean, we're going to have, when you look at the people coming at this, I just looked at this. I mean, you've got in every sport, every top athlete, and by the way, in culture, you've got from Jay-Z to Travis Scott to Wayne to every other artist that comes through. And I just look, Kevin Hart's hosting Cold as Balls, and he's got, Djokovic one day and Cooper Flagg another day. And, he's got, so many different great athletes. And so, like, we love bringing it all together. And it's, by the way, it is, we'll spend, like, between us and our partners, we'll spend like $80 or $90 million to put this thing on.
2: Wow.
3: And the ticket revenue, the tickets are like $60 or $70 a ticket. So it's like 200,000 people come. It's like, it's like $15 million in ticket revenue. But we do it because it's just a great thing to work your ass off. Because fans that come through, they love Fanatics when they leave. And I remember last year I had a guy in his 90s grab me. He's like, Mr. Rubin. And by the way, the only thing I don't like is being called Mr. Rubin. It makes me feel old. So I'm always like, Michael, Rube, whatever, anything but Mr. Rubin. He's like, I just want to tell you, this has been the greatest weekend of my life. I'm here with my son, my grandson, and my great-grandson. And he said, the moment we've had that we've been here all 3 days of this, and he had like tears coming out of his eyes. And it made me almost tear up just seeing, how much joy we brought to his
4: beloved
3: life. That's beloved.
1: Now, you talk about sports betting. So I want to go back to sports betting. Do you feel like sports betting hurt the league and sports a little bit?
3: No, because it was happening 100%, as we all know, illegally. So by taking something that was happening illegally and making it legal and giving it the regulation, I think it made it much safer for consumers. And by being regulated, I think a lot of things that were going wrong, those things are being worked out of the system. So, like, people talk about, like, you know, the things where players have made mistakes, people have done things they shouldn't have done. That stuff has happened before. You just didn't have the systems in place to catch it. Now it's happening far less because of the systems that are in place. So I think of regular, like, to me, sports betting and gambling is a century-old business, you know. I mean, did you bet before you had legalized sports betting?
2: I don't bet now.
3: Did you bet before you had legalized sports betting?
0: I don't really gamble like that.
3: Listen, why
4: do you ask us?
3: Because I just felt like I knew he bet.
4: We don't do it anyway. So.
3: Right. But sports betting is 90% male in fairness. Do you guys bet before?
4: No.
3: I bet on everything.
2: It was
3: funny.
2: The whole era is over, Michael. You don't have to be inclusive.
0: Yeah, no, every once in a while I try, but I'm not really.
3: I actually do try to be inclusive.
4: Right. Thank you.
3: Yeah, so shut it.
4: Thank you.
3: Let's go. I just, but it is, it's not like the casino part of our business is, you know, 50-50 male to female. Sports betting is like 92% male driven.
4: And all this business that you do, all these big names, like, I just, every time we talk to you, I feel your excitement for what you do. How do you, you said it's getting fun now, but it's not because it wasn't fun before. How do you keep your work so, like, passion filled and like it grows so big, but you're like a kid at a candy store right now.
3: I agree with that. And I'll say to you something that I could say that will be offensive, but I really believe is, if you don't love what you do, you shouldn't do it. Now, I know what everyone's going to say is, oh, well, it's easy. It's easy for Michael Rubin to say that. Okay. But I, like, look, you only have so many days on this planet. And, like, I love so much what I'm doing. I love the great parts about what I do. And I love the challenges that I learn from and I grow from. And so that's what makes me so passionate to the question you just asked me. Like, I wake up so I go to bed, you know, on a normal day, I'll go to bed 11 o'clock, 11:30. I wake up within 3 hours. And, like, I want to go to work so bad, but then I know it's so unhealthy to only sleep 3 hours a night, so I try to get, like, another 2 to 3 hours sleep. And I wake up and I jump out of bed because I'm excited to see all the action that I missed in the five and a half hours I didn't look at my phone. And, you know, and I love building it. So to me, like, I'm learning every day. I'm growing every day. I have so many great people around me. You know, like, look, by the way, think about this. We're in the middle of the World Cup. I have Fanatics Fest coming up next week. Just finished with the White Party. It's like, it's almost like we were just saying, I was joking, which I think I need to turn my phone off for like a couple weeks in August just to try to give my brain a little bit of a detox.
0: How does your family feel about?
2: Is there a point where the growth becomes enough? Like, kind of expounding on what Lauren said? Like,
3: let me ask you a question. If you were number one, if your show was the number one show in the world of anything, anything, not just against your core metrics, against everybody in the world. Okay, you still say that sucks. It's not good enough.
2: You're right.
3: No, okay, and so I'm never satisfied.
4: Yeah.
3: I'm never happy. And when I go through Fanatics Fest, no matter how great it is, I'm gonna look at what are all the things I see that aren't right. I remember doing a walkthrough of the White Party 3 hours before. And I was pointing out like 50 things that bothered me. Okay, because I have that attention to detail. It's just the brain I was born with, and so I don't think you should ever be satisfied. I don't think, you know, how good you are. Do you think Tom Brady was satisfied with 7 Super Bowls? He only talks about the 3 he didn't win. Okay? He's not talking about the ones that, you know, he won. He's talking about, you know, I can't believe what happened against the Giants. I can't believe what happened here. That's the mentality. And so that's the winner's mentality. So, no, we should never be satisfied.
1: All right, we got more with Michael Rubin. When we come back, don't move. It's the Breakfast Club. Good morning.
5: Yeah. Let's take him back.

0: Everybody, it's DJ Envy, Jess Hilarious, Charlamagne Tha God. We are The Breakfast Club. Law and the Roses here as well. We're still kicking it with Michael Rubin. Fanatics Fest takes place on July 16th through the 19th at the Javits Center in New York City. Charlamagne?
1: When it comes to billionaires, when people say billionaires shouldn't exist, do you take that personally?
2: I don't, but I think there's a problem with that, right? The American dream is incredible. Like, I don't think I get why people can be jealous, envious, but here's the way I look at it. Like, when I was a kid, my idol was Phil Knight. It wasn't an athlete. Mm-hmm. It was Phil Knight, okay, the founder of Nike. Mm-hmm. And I idolized him because I was always a business person from the time I was a young kid. And, like, I was always an entrepreneur. It's what I always wanted to do. Like, I knew I'd never be a good athlete. I knew I'd never be a good student. But I loved business. And so when someone says, like, kill the American dream, like, don't you want to have the dream? Hey, if I'm your guys, like, how do I take the show? How do I turn it into its own business? How do I monetize it better? How do I make it worth? I'd be like, I don't want you guys to not dream. I want you guys to dream for the biggest thing you can possibly dream for. Mm-hmm. And so I don't like people saying, hey, like, kind of kill the American dream. That said, it doesn't bother me because I understand, like, people can look and say, hey, Michael's fortune, he's lucky, he's whatever it is. It truly doesn't bother me. The only thing that bothers me is when people tell me things I think they're right about, then I want to turn that into action and fixing it.
1: Yeah, I guess for me, it's not about the killing of the American dream. I just feel like sometimes people want to put a cap on it. That kind of feels strange. Like, you know, because
2: if
1: you create something and make a shitload of money on it, whose fault is it?
2: Yeah, and by the way, look at whether you like Elon Musk, don't like Elon Musk, like Jeff Bezos, don't like Jeff Bezos, like Mark Zuckerberg or not. Like, those are aspirational stories. I mean, look how freaking, and by the way, I don't even really know Elon Musk. Look at the different things he's built from, you know, SpaceX to Tesla. And you're like, you have to respect the brain. You have to respect the drive. Like, why do I want to put a cap on that? So I want everyone in the world to say anything is possible. And I can do whatever I set my mind to. And I don't like putting caps on that. That said,
1: I don't want Elon using his influence to influence elections.
2: And by the way, you know me well enough to I hate politics. Mm-hmm. Yeah. You know why? Because it divides people. And I run a consumer company. Okay. And the second we talk about politics, half the people hate you.
3: Yeah.
2: Okay. So I just try to avoid politics at all costs because it's not good.
1: You do a lot of charity, though. Like, you do.
2: I do so many things behind it. By the way, most of it's behind the scenes.
1: Yeah.
2: And by the way, I enjoy it. And some of the things, look, you guys all know because it's how we all first met. Like, the Reform Alliance that we started because of Meek with Jay and Meek and Robert Kraft has, like, been work that I love doing and we've made a huge impact with. And the work we do with Make a Wish, which I always say, if anyone, by the way, there are a lot of people that hate on the Reform Alliance. Like, oh, you know, you're getting criminals. Like, they don't even understand what it is. They just want to hate on it. Okay. Make a Wish, which is the biggest partnership we have at Fanatics, where we take every sports wish, we help make better for the kids. Okay. So anyone that's got a wish in sports, Fanatics is kind of part of making it happen. If you don't like Make a Wish, you're a bad human. Okay, like, I'll just say it right now. If someone wants to hate on Make-A-Wish, they're literally a bad human. But we love doing charity work. Like, it's, again, if you take the perspective, and I think you guys probably do, that we're all lucky to be here, then it's our responsibility to give back and make a difference.
1: Do you think charity sometimes becomes a substitute for fixing broken systems? Like, the actual systems being broken?
2: Well, I think the government is a really inefficient way of doing things, but it's just the way the world works. Like, do I believe when we started the Reform Alliance, and I remember someone said to me, hey, Michael, you should have a goal of how many people you get out of probation and parole. And I said, what do you think is a good number? And this person who I love, the very important person in this world, they said, you should have a goal of 10,000 people. I'm like, huh? I'm like, there's 4.5 million people on probation and parole. I think probably like 1 million or 2 million people should be on probation and parole. So it should be like 2 to 3 million less people. They said, well, you won't miss the goal of 10,000. I'm like, that's bull. It sucks. I'm like, I have my goal. They're like, what are you going to do? I'm like, 1 million people. Like, you might miss the goal. I'm like, screw that. Like, I want to make a big goal.
3: Yeah.
2: If you go after the big number, what's the worst that happens? You say, I want to get 1 million, you get 700,000.
3: Mm-hmm. Right.
2: Great. That's 70x what the person would have said. So that goes to the mentality of, like, taking entrepreneurialism against, like, a government issue. Mm-hmm. Right. Probation and parole is broken because of the government. We created the Reform Alliance because of what happened to Meek. Remember, Meek was on probation for 11 years at the time this happened, or 10 years at the time this happened, and he had another, like, 10 years left, okay? None of us could be on probation for 20 years. okay, and follow the rules of probation without getting, by the way, remember, you can't be in contact with a felon if you're on probation. How many people that are on probation naturally would be in contact with a felon? It's just a natural
1: right.
2: thing.
1: That's right.
2: Okay. And so I think it's great to bring entrepreneurialism to fixing government problems. Mm-hmm. I think, you know, the two kind of offset each other.
1: If all your money disappeared tomorrow, what impact would you still be proud of?
2: First of all, I ask people this question all the time. It's amazing how divided of an answer I get. More that disagree with me. So I say all the time, I would give up everything I had to be 10 years younger. Mm. Everything.
1: Really?
3: Wow, you got a lot of energy. And you look good. What do you mean? Why?
2: In 1 second. What? For sure. No, just kidding. You see, he was going to get me. Third base. He's always going for it. I thought that was your issue, by the way, not mine.
1: He's a blue juice.
2: Yeah. So I just, the way I look at it, first of all, I love the grind. I love the hustle. I believe if I started over tomorrow morning with, if I start tomorrow morning with nothing, it would be fun going through the trials, the tribulations, what ideas I came up with, how I built. To be 10 years younger, oh my God, I would do it in 1 second. I ask people who are really well off this question all the time. Most people disagree with me. They're like, nah, I won't do that. I'm like, you got no fight in you then.
4: 76ers question. Does LeBron come to the 76ers?
2: I don't know that answer.
4: Do you want to see him in the 76ers?
2: I would love to see it. I mean, I think LeBron is still, you know, a top NBA star. I think culturally, there's one thing I've seen. I didn't understand this 10 years ago. There are so many people that are so gifted athletically, some of the best athletes in the world. They don't have the heart, okay? If you took my heart and certain athletes' skills, I feel like you'd win the championship every year. LeBron has both. And so I've never, I'm fortunate enough to have spent so much time with Brady, and you see why he won 7 Super Bowls. Like right now, for the Fanatics games, next week at Fanatics Fest, I don't know if you guys fully understand this. So we take 50 athletes, celebrities, artists against 50 average Joe fans. So 100 people competing for $1 million first prize, a Ferrari that's worth like $500,000 second prize, and $250,000 trading card is the third prize. And it's like 8 different athletic competitions, like how hard can you punch the UFC bag, your WWE walkout, kicking a field goal, pitching in baseball, basketball 3-point shooting competition. And Brady won it last year. And the shit he's been talking about how he's going to win it this year, he can't wait to compete. He's literally in people's head that are like some of the best athletes in the world. Okay, like Djokovic is doing this year. Kat's doing it this year. Like, it's just so many, you know, great athletes doing this. And I hear him just, he's mentally messing with people to make sure he has every edge he can. And he's serious. Mm. Like, he's like, I'm winning again. He doesn't care about the money. He cares about winning because he's like, I want that championship. I want to win the Fanatics games 2 years in a row. I love that drive. So when I look at Bron, I look at a guy who every time I've been fortunate enough to spend time with him, I see why he is who he is. And he is driven at a way like so few athletes are. I think less than 1% of the athletes in the world have that kind of mentality. So yes, absolutely.
1: Do you see that same mentality in people outside of athletics? And if so, who?
2: Yeah, I do. And the way I learn, as I've said, is I learn. This is the great thing by bringing people from different backgrounds together. You learn from different people around you. Mm-hmm. Take Desiree Press.
1: Love Des.
2: We both know Des. She's a killer, okay? She's going to win at whatever she does, okay? She's going to win at whatever she does, okay? She's just got that man. And by the way, we have a competition who's working harder. Like, this talk between, like, me and Tom Brady, who's up first in the morning? You know, he'll hit me at 4:30. Why are you sleeping? Why are you sleeping at 4:45?
3: Because we're like, your wife be pissed.
2: She just get we sleep in different beds at this point. She's like, yeah, that ship has sailed. Yeah, she looks at me. She needs her 8 hours of sleep every night. She's not wanting me near her in bed. She's got her nose strips, her earplugs, her full blackout shades, the ambient noise, everything. I'm just like, let me get back to work as quickly as possible. But like, so I learn from everyone around me, and that's how I grow and learn.
4: Mm-hmm. All right, we got more with Michael Rubin when we come back. Don't move. It's the Breakfast Club. Good morning.
5: Let's go. Mm-hmm.

0: DJ Envy, Just Hilarious, Charlamagne Tha God. We are the Breakfast Club. Lauren LaRose is here as well. We're still kicking it with Michael Rubin. Fanatics Fest takes place on July 16th through the 19th at the Javits Center in New York City. Charlamagne?
1: We've got a couple more questions. I haven't gotten you in trouble yet. But
2: listen, keep trying.
1: It doesn't bother me. It doesn't bother me.
3: What do we have so far? We have the erectile dysfunction. We have
4: titty shots.
5: Hugs from the back this year.
3: What's that?
5: I said I didn't see too many hugs from the back this year.
0: That's not illegal.
6: That's not illegal.
5: I didn't see
0: no hugs from the back. You stop that.
5: No.
3: Well, first of all, I just want to say one thing. I've hugged many people drunk, every which way, front, back, and don't give a shit. But I would say after that happens, definitely made me more sensitive to not have a picture like that go out.
5: Okay.
3: And I will hug you from the back anytime.
5: Exactly.
3: There's nothing normal about that. By the way, I'm looking at like Holland's Instagram and like he was just in an ice bath. I actually thought about you guys yesterday because I saw Holland, obviously the star of Norway, is like, you know, one of the most incredible soccer,
5: Why
3: as we call it, football
5: them?
3: Players in the world. What's that?
5: Why'd you think about that?
3: Because they were in ice. He was in an ice bath with one of his teammates. Mm. It was like a little ice bath.
5: Oh, yeah.
3: I'd be like, oh, God, the you guys would be talking. Take an ice bath together.
5: They would do
1: Why would we be taking an ice bath together?
5: Y'all do a lot.
1: Why would anybody take an ice bath together?
3: Because the athletes could have fun and make a joke and take a picture of
5: people
1: in the ice bath. Joke.
3: Okay. I don't think they were really taking an ice bath together. I thought it was a joke. But so I will hug you from behind still.
1: Yeah, I don't want you to.
3: You brought. I know you like it, by the way. See, he's trying to make me uncomfortable. He does. He tries to act like it bothers him, but it doesn't.
0: No.
3: Okay, we're making hugging comfortable. 2026.
5: Exactly.
3: We can have fun. That's we can hug.
5: Bring it back.
3: Okay.
1: From the front.
0: Hug from the back.
5: Hey.
3: There's nothing suspect about that.
1: The thing I do respect about you.
3: You know what's suspect?
1: What?
3: Thinking you can't hug.
1: I can hug. You want to hug right now?
3: Let's go, baby.
1: Yeah.
0: From the back.
5: Okay, let's go, baby. Now turn
1: around, baby.
3: But if I ever see you when I've had like 10 drinks, I'm jumping on your back. Just
5: definitely
3: just,
5: jump on his back, Mike.
3: Yeah.
5: Jump on.
3: Here's going to be a problem. He's going to pull his back. He's like, oh, I'm too old now. You pull my back.
1: That's when I go back to see. That's why they call you the new Diddy. They don't. But the thing I respect about you, though, you are one of the few billionaires, I believe, who's really embraced black culture instead of just profiting from it, because you put a lot of money in a lot of black people's pocket, right? But what's the responsibility that comes with that?
3: Look, I don't look at it as black culture, not black culture. I think they're just doing the right thing. Here's my real mentality. I am fortunate and lucky, and I want everyone to do great around me. I know this from a lot of really well-off white billionaires who they're actually not trying to help the other people. Like, I grew up with like Robert Kraft, Jonathan Kraft. They're always trying to help me. I got a lot of people that helped me to be where I am, so I want to help everybody that I can. And we have lots of friends and like real friends in common where I've like gotten to war for friends. I've helped them on big transformative things in their life, and they would do the same thing for me. I don't care white, black, purple. It doesn't matter. It just, to me, it's just like, do you have a mentality if you want everyone to do great around you? I want everyone to do great. I want all of us to grow together, all of us to push each other up.
1: Robert Kraft told us one time, he said, and if he was here, Robert Kraft said, I hate when I help people from other communities to get money and they don't help their communities.
3: Yeah, I actually remember hearing that. And look, what I would say is I really have the mentality of I just want everyone to do well. And I think if you have that mentality, it's great karma. Good shit happens. Mm-hmm. And so, like, I didn't try to start the Reform Alliance. Like, I watched something horrible happen to Meek that was wrong and said, okay, I'm an entrepreneur. It's my responsibility that we got to go start something to fix this. And I didn't even think about it. I just did it, okay? And that's when myself and Jay and Meek and Robert Kraft and the whole group came together. And by the way, we've impacted, like, more than a million people that would be on probation or parole today that aren't. But it wasn't, like, some strategic decision. Like, to me, I just want to always help where I can help and then be comfortable to ask people, you know, for questions and where I can learn from the amount I've learned from Jay-Z, the amount I've learned from Travis Scott, just by listening to them, by watching them. It's like, that helps me learn and be better. I'm fortunate to be in that position.
5: You talked about the last time you was here, when you talked about the black on black hate and you got a lot of pushback for that. You posted an apology and you said you got a phone call from one of the people that you have the most respect for in the world. And they told you that they appreciated your intention behind the comments, but it wasn't your place to speak on black culture, and you get it, and you really appreciate the input. What was the learning? Like, what did you learn next?
3: Yeah, it was a good learning, because I'm just, like, such a transparent person. Mm-hmm. I say whatever on my mind, which is why generally I'm a great interview for this guy when he's trying to get me in trouble.
5: Mm-hmm.
3: you know, because I speak my mind. The learning there was, if you have the mentality of you just want everyone to do great. And by the way, so many people were also sending me notes saying, you don't apologize. You were right, mm-hmm. including I think one of you guys might have. I can't remember who. One of you guys hit me.
0: We talked about it on air.
3: Right. Mm-hmm. Look, I was well intended. And what I was just trying to say is, like, I want everyone to do great. I don't want anyone to hate on anybody. But I get when it's not, you know, the world you're from, people could say, like, it's not your place to speak. And that's a very logical input to give to me. And so sometimes you just need to realize as you get bigger, mm-hmm. right, people are going to pick apart everything you say.
5: Everything.
3: Okay? And so you just need to be a little more careful of just not, like, just speaking so quick off the cuff. Even if it hurts an interview that he does.
5: Who called you?
3: Doesn't matter. You guys know who called me.
1: I know who called you.
3: Right.
1: See, that's
3: I'm not saying of who it was. I got nothing to say.
0: How many celebrities call you when they can't get into the party? How many calls do you get when you don't send an invitation?
5: Oh, God.
3: The thing I love about the white party is bringing so many great people together and the great things that come from it and the fun that people have. By the way, it's a 12-hour party. Like, we have fun and we're allowed to have fun. There's no...
1: A 12-hour party?
5: Yeah.
3: So I know you're old.
5: It's different shifts.
3: Yeah, there's four parts of the party. Mm. 5:30 to 8:30. There's cocktails, and it's really like kind of more like business running. Everyone's just kind of having conversations, people finding things they can do with each other.
5: Networking.
1: It's got to be an Adderall hour for a 12-hour party.
3: 8:30. Everyone's not old and tired like you. We have good energy.
5: Right.
3: Yeah. 8:30 to 10 o'clock, we do dinner the USA game on every once at the USA game. Then we go to my roof, okay, 10 o'clock, and we had, by the way, it was Alicia Keys did New York to the mm-hmm. fireworks. Mm-hmm. It was, she wasn't good or great. She was spectacular, mm-hmm. okay?
5: Swizz Beatz son was DJing.
3: Yeah, he was great. Snoop, he was on the roof. He was great. Then we go to the club at like 12:30, and you know, Cardi was in the club. Mm-hmm. Nelly was in the club performing. I mean, Wayne was in the club, and they were just all so good. So it's just, it's different shifts, and it's like one time people, and but average person is probably there 8, 9, 10 hours, mm-hmm. and so
5: yeah.
3: you know, to me, it's just like it's good fun. So we are allowed to have fun in 2026. We're bringing fun back. Bring it's fun okay. Back.
0: Well, Michael Rubin, ladies and gentlemen,
1: Fanatics my guy. Fest.
0: July 16th through the 19th at Javits Center. It's the Breakfast Club. Good morning.
3: Let's Always get right being with you guys.
0: Let's get right to the latest with Lauren.
2: Lauren becoming a straight fan.
1: Tell her, baby.
0: She gets them from somebody that knows somebody.
4: She gets the details.
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4: Sometimes you have facts. 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
10: Talk to me. All right, guys. So, Shakur Stevenson,
4: your man. That's that strangler she got on choking her. That's what that is. She can't breathe.
10: I can breathe.
4: No, you can't.
10: Yes, I can.
11: Oh my God.
10: Shakur Stevenson, he was on, he sat down, he was having a conversation, well, they be on Zoom, but he was having a conversation with Ocho Cinco and Shannon Sharp, and they got into a conversation about Shannon Sharp just critiquing the way that Shakur fights. Let's take a listen.
12: You ain't gonna bet that money for real. 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
13: I'm gonna bet.
12: I ain't gonna bet something right.
13: Hey, Shakur, I know you had a lot to say about that situation that I went through last year. Don't let that situation.
12: What situation?
13: I still write a check the banker bounce. You got upset because I don't fall in prison.
12: Your style is boring to me. You're not really hearing me.
13: If you can't knock out Teofimo, you damn sure can't knock me out. And Teofimo won't.
12: Teo beat your ass.
13: Mickey Miles bigger than you.
12: I came up to his weight class. He wasn't 130. I was 135. He was 140.
13: I eat 140 pounds worth of food.
12: T.O. will beat your ass.
13: What you talking about? What happened is that you didn't like what I said about your style. People want to see you put yourself in harm's way and get down. You're going to have to
12: fight. When you step in that ring, you're in harm's way. When you go watch my last fight, since you saying I don't put myself in harm's way, who was backing up? Me or T.O.? Do your homework.
13: But you talk about one fight. You talk about Teofimo. What about all the other fights?
12: Any fight.
13: Am I the only one that's ever said that about your fighting style? Yes or no?
12: A lot of people that don't know boxing say that.
4: I agree with Shakur Stevenson. Shakur Stevenson is not boring. If you understand the sweet science of boxing, he's actually very fun to watch, okay? Shakur has elite level defense. And if Shakur is so boring, how come the top guys don't be wanting to fight him? Salute to Teofimo Lopez, you know what I mean, for getting in the ring with Shakur Stevenson. And he completely outclassed Teofimo in the ring.
0: Yeah, completely outclassed. He's a great fighter, magnificent fighter. But nobody else going to talk about the fact that Shannon Sharp was talking like he boxer?
11: Yeah, and then also, why would you bring up your situation from last year? Why well, would
4: said,
11: you
4: I guess
11: bring
4: he said
11: that
4: Shakur
11: up.
4: Said something about it. I don't know.
11: I know, but
4: about
11: I wouldn't
4: it.
11: Be. That's the last thing I'm gonna bring up. You
0: Shannon
11: know?
0: Sharp be boxing?
4: And the reality
11: like that?
4: Is,
11: you know, no, he no. Don't. And that's what he was telling them. Like, yo, you're ignorant
4: to the sport of boxing.
11: Like to the yeah. sport
4: he
11: of boxing.
4: He said you're ignorant to, yeah. and that's true. I can't tell Shakur Stevenson nothing about boxing.
11: No. Mm-hmm.
4: Like even if I, as much as I watch the sport, I don't live it. I'm not in the ring.
0: Yeah,
4: like
0: but you can tell him as a fan if there's something that you like or you don't like or something that you yeah. think of.
10: But,
0: yeah.
10: but that's what that. But that's what Shannon Sharp was trying to. He that was his argument. But Shakur was like, but even you're referencing.
0: No, he was talking like he was going to beat him up.
10: It was that. But also, if you're referencing the last
11: Shannon
10: fight
11: was mad.
10: And he dominated in the last fight, how are you
4: he,
10: using that to say that I'm not?
4: He
10: doing
4: dominated Teofimo.
0: He did.
4: Yeah, yeah Teofimo totally backing did. Backing up the whole fight.
10: Yeah, shout out to Shakur Stevenson. He signed with Dana White's Zuffa. Is that how you say it? Zuffa Boxing.
4: What's so that, like the White Zeus Network? What is that?
11: Zuffa.
10: It's one of his promotional companies, right? Yeah, it's a promotional company. It's not like Zeus. I don't... Crazy. All right. Yeah, so moving on to another sports story here. So Jacob Toby was an announcer with the Spurs, and I say was because according to Front Office Sports, there is a report out right now that Jacob Toby potentially was let go from his job because he was accused of cheating via social media by his current girlfriend at the time of cheating with a sister of a Spurs player.
11: So you get fired because you was cheating?
0: So that listen, sounds crazy.
10: Let me tell y'all.
4: No, sister of Spurs player.
10: Yes.
4: That's probably what got him fired.
0: But she doesn't work for the team.
11: She in the WNBA?
10: Let me explain first and then we can debate that because I had some of the same reactions you guys All did. Right. So earlier this week, Toby's girlfriend posted on his Instagram story in the middle of the night that he had an affair. She posted and tagged the woman, the sister that he allegedly had the affair with, and then uploaded some photos that she says was them two interacting.
0: Kissing,
10: they were kissing and interacting in inappropriate ways. So now Front Office Sports is saying that he no longer has a job. Now, there are other places that are reporting this that are just basing this on Front Office Sports, but they're saying that they haven't received an official comment yet. But if he is fired, yes, the conversation is, should he have been fired because he's an announcer and he's cheating with the one of the sisters of the players? At first, I thought, how? It's not a player. Mm-hmm. It's not someone you work with. But wouldn't that mess up? Couldn't that potentially mess up how you're announcing the game?
4: What if he was cheating with a player? That would have been crazy.
11: Right? Crazy.
0: Stupid. Why does your mind go there?
4: Had Wendy bent over in the locker.
0: What?
11: But, that's crazy.
0: But I think it is crazy that if he got fired for that because one, he's not married, right? Cheating is wrong, but he is not married. And two, it's not anybody that works for the team. Yes.
11: Well, is he married? Because you said somebody's
0: his girlfriend.
10: His girlfriend.
0: And it's not a player on the team. It's not somebody that works for the team. It's a player's sister.
11: And that's technically his personal life. You know what I mean?
0: That's his personal life. If he got fired for that, I think he might have to reach out to a lawyer. And
4: I just want the record to show that Jacob Toby is Native American.
0: He is.
4: He's not black. Black men don't cheat.
11: Oh, please.
0: He is Native American. Please. But that's a good... Okay. We'll talk about it after Donkey. We'll take your calls after Donkey.
10: No, black men don't cheat. But I know what you're saying, but just when I hear it on face value, it's like...
0: You're triggered.
11: Yeah, absolutely. Mm.
0: But we'll talk about that when we come back, because that is a good topic. Should that man have gotten fired? If
11: that's
0: he did,
11: crazy to
0: we'll
11: me.
0: Say alleged, because they didn't say the reason why he got fired.
11: Did you reach out to the sister?
10: No, I didn't reach out to the sister.
11: Okay.
0: Not yet, anyway.
4: We need more details. We need more details on
10: that. Yeah, because I also, you got to think about, we got to know what his contract said, because maybe there was stipulation there too. Like
4: moral clauses, yeah.
10: Yeah, like there's a lot we don't know here, so.
0: But even with a moral clause, he's not married.
11: It's just like,
0: it's not a legal document, it's not married.
10: Cheating is cheating.
0: He could say,
10: intercourse of any sort is intercourse.
11: But the whole thing got to do with your job?
4: Because what if I'm the Spurs player and I'm upset that the announcer was sleeping with my sister? And I go to the front office and complain. And so now, being that I'm an actual player, Jacob, you're a distraction to the team. You did some things you caused conduct that ended up being detrimental to the organization. Mm. You got to go.
0: Yeah, but you still can't fire, man, because let's say that he broke up with the girl and the girl still wants him and she's just putting out, we don't know what's true or what's not
4: true. What if I'm the player who complained?
0: So you're mad that I'm knocking off your sister?
4: Yes, I might be.
0: Talk to your sister.
4: Okay, well, I talk to my sister and I talk to the organization.
11: Now,
4: I got the power to get you fired because I'm a player, you're just an announcer.
11: But is the Spurs player good?
4: Probably. Is
11: he a little bench warmer? Like, what did he be doing?
4: We don't know who it is.
10: I'll come back. Well, we know the name of the sister, so I can try and figure out the player. So we'll come back with more information about the player as well, too. And I'll tell y'all now, Jacob Toby, all of his social media is private at this point. I think it's because it's been so viral this week, he's had to protect his tweets in his Instagram page.
0: Well, we'll talk about it after
4: Donkey. Was the cheeks worth it? That's what I'd be wondering.
10: It's never worth it.
11: It probably was.
14: And the sister probably said something bragging about it too.
1: Okay.
14: Telling the brother.
1: Gosh, I just asked this.
0: Because
1: question.
0: They do have.
14: Yeah,
0: they
14: like
0: do
14: he
0: have,
14: was announcing on
0: the thing
14: this.
0: Is, they have pictures of him being intimate. So that means they were doing it in public. Like they have pictures kissing, like
10: in
0: at
10: a
0: booth,
10: photo
0: booth and all that.
10: The girlfriend posted it.
0: What? So, yo, donkey today. What you doing for the donkey, man?
1: Yam slap. Listen, it's the people's donkey today. So you can call up right now, 1-800-585-1051, and give somebody the credit they deserve for being stupid, okay?
0: It's the Breakfast Club. Good morning.
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1: Donkey of the Day for Friday, July 10th is the people's donkey. 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So 1-800-585-1051. Good morning.
9: Morning.
1: Who this?
9: It's Will.
1: What's up, Will? Who you want to get a biggest hee-haw to?
9: Man, I give it to Hov, man. I gotta give it to Hov. I think he got three shows he hasn't announced. Now that streaming platform or nothing.
1: You said he got three shows and he having what?
9: No streaming, man. He hasn't announced no streaming.
1: Oh. Well, sorry.
9: You don't want to miss it.
1: Sorry. It's one of them ones you had to be there.
9: Dang.
1: I got people flying in.
9: Damn.
1: I got people flying in from Cali. I got people flying in from South Carolina. Like, they on it. And I'm gonna tell you something else. Being that you know, people think I'm a Roc Nation employee now. I woke up with like three texts this morning with, yo, can you give me whole tickets?
10: Amen.
1: I'm like, see, now I know how Memphis Bleak feel.
11: Not real Bleak feel.
1: Good morning. Who's this?
12: Hi, this is Destiny.
1: Hey, Destiny. How are you?
12: I'm good. How are you?
1: Who you want to get a biggest hee-haw to?
12: Myself.
1: What you do? What's his name? What's his name?
12: I mean, I just said, what's his name? Like, you know.
1: What's his name? All right, what's his name?
12: Big Nun, shout out to Malik. He love bombed me, got me pregnant, and now I'm a single mom.
1: Hey.
10: Oh, man.
1: You had the baby already, or are you carrying?
12: No, I had her already. She's one.
1: Oh, that's beautiful. Right. Where's Malik now?
12: I don't know.
1: That's why the Honorable Minister Louis Farrakhan says, you know, we just be treating sex all willy-nilly. Like, we just be, you know, laying down with people is like rolling dice in the back of a moving pickup truck.
10: Jesus.
12: Exactly that. But I've already taken accountability.
1: Mm-hmm.
12: I've dealt with it in therapy and everything. So it is what it is. She's a blessing. So whatever.
1: Can you put him on child support? Or you don't even know where he is to do that?
12: Yeah, I don't know where he is, but I've been working on that process, and hopefully everything goes right.
1: I despise men like Malik, man. Mm-hmm. Take care of your responsibilities, even if you don't want to be with you no more, Destiny. You know what I mean?
12: Yeah.
1: You know, he need to take care of his responsibilities, include that, which is that beautiful daughter of yours.
10: Mm-hmm.
12: Thank you so much. And now, I just wanted to ask you guys, I don't want to put my cash out or anything. I just want to ask for prayer.
1: We definitely going to send you some prayers. And will you think about, you know, who you have raw sex with moving forward? Will you, you know, make better decisions and choices?
11: Damn.
10: Yeah.
12: Of course. Yeah, I'm done. I don't even want to have sex no more.
10: And that's exactly how it's supposed to make you feel.
1: Damn.
10: Period.
12: Yeah.
1: Prayers up for you, Destiny.
12: I love y'all so much. Thank you. Please pray for me.
1: What'd you name your daughter, by the way?
12: Solidor.
1: What'd you name your daughter?
12: I'm sorry?
1: What'd you name your daughter?
10: Blessing.
12: I feel like people are probably going to know who I am, but her name is Sarai.
1: Sarai.
10: Oh, Sarai, that's pretty.
11: Beautiful name.
10: Okay.
1: All right, Destiny.
12: Thank you. I love y'all. Bye.
10: Love you too, babe.
1: That's why you can't be out here just rawing anybody.
10: I know.
1: Good morning. Who's this?
13: It's DJ. Good morning.
1: Hey, DJ. Who you want to get a biggest hee-haw to?
13: We got to give it to DJ Envy today for his little ghetto car show.
1: His little ghetto. Oh. Man, she said little and ghetto. She hit you with the
10: damn.
13: Why are you advertising a car show for vendors? I didn't hear every website, email. Ain't nobody. Y'all ain't taking vendors. Why you lying?
11: Ma'am, if you've been listening, we've been talking about this car show for a long time, and we have a lot of vendors, actually.
1: No, she asked you what's the website.
13: Well, right. Y'all supposed to choose me, DJ Envy. I've been trying to get in there for 2 years.
11: Is a lot. There's been so many vendors, so many people with their cars, so many food trucks. Who you been calling?
10: She think you don't know.
1: What's the website?
13: Not the right people. I need the direct connect, DJ Envy.
11: Okay.
13: I need the direct plug. I need to be in there. I need to be in there. Joe and Mary, we got to be in there.
1: Email Mercedes at BigfootSize12.
11: @gmail.com. No, it is not. It's just,
13: no, DJ Envy. Put Joe and Mary's up
11: you
13: in
11: could
13: the
11: do,
13: car
11: You could do DJ Envy car show @gmail.com. Mercedes will hit you right back.
13: I emailed that.
11: All right, well, hit DJ Envy assistant @gmail.com. Either one of those will go right to Mercedes. Mercedes email. She answers all those emails. She might have missed that one. I don't know how. But she will definitely hit you back.
1: Put subject in the subject. Put Sasquatch sandals.
11: Do not do that. Do not do that.
13: Thank y'all so much.
11: Where you from?
13: I love y'all.
11: Where you from? You from Chicago?
13: Chicago. I got a coffee line.
11: Okay, you gonna pull up to Virginia?
13: Yes. If you invite me, I'm coming.
11: Okay. All right. Well, I'll get her on. Send her an email now, and when she gets up, I'll make sure she responds to you.
10: And your coffee better not taste little and ghetto either.
13: No, that's inspired. You need to let me choose
10: some. Damn. All right. That's cool.
11: And I can't wait to see you.
13: All right, DJ.
11: And you know what? When I was in Essence, everybody was like, where the tall girl Charlamagne keep talking about?
10: Oh, my God.
11: Where the tall girl the big feet?
1: They say exactly. Don't forget the big feet.
10: No, don't do that.
1: When they see her, what do they say? They like, God damn, Charlamagne not lying.
11: Shut up, man.
1: You'll take one more.
10: It's not that big.
1: Good morning. Who's this?
2: Hey, this is DeVar.
1: Hey, DeVar. Who you want to get the biggest feet hard to?
2: Oh, I told everybody already, but the friends and all the people that's voting out there on Horn Island, that left this man behind, because based on maritime law, there's a certain code of maritime law that nobody was supposed to leave him behind. Even if they were the last boater out there, they were responsible for making sure you can't leave somebody on the island. You can't leave a swimmer in distress.
1: Oh, wow. I didn't know that. I mean, I never heard about the maritime law.

0: that. I mean, I never heard about the maritime law. That's interesting.
1: Yeah. Yeah, it's a U.S. code 246, 203. I believe that's code. But you cannot leave or see someone in distress swimming when he said that he know he can't make it back, but then turn around, know that he doesn't actually have a secure ride. So basically, that rule of saying like, hey, you came with us, you leave with us. No matter what happens on a boat, unless you secure that person on another boat and say, all right, you're definitely going to take him, and you're the original person that bought him out, you're on the hook for that person. So the fact that these young men are able to go home because their parent is a judge, I believe that, you know, that's a setup. Because every time something happens when somebody's a city official or they work within a county or state or something, they always use that position of power to make sure they can't go home tonight. But if that was me or anybody else on their boat, because I'm an avid fisherman, I would still be in cuffs. I would still be behind bars trying to tell them why I left this man behind.
0: Hey, brother, you learn something new on the Breakfast Club every day. Thank you for that information, sir.
1: All right.
0: Appreciate you, man.
2: All right, brother.
0: That's the People's Donkey. We do that every Friday. 1-800-585-1051. 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And you can go to TalkBack and leave messages. But nobody up here ever checks them. But, you know, one day...
3: So why are you even talking about it? Why would you say that?
0: Because people should do their job. So one day... somebody's going to do their job and go, you know, check the TalkBack feature. But, you know, until then, we'll see you next Friday.
4: Yes. That was the People's Donkey. Again, each and every Friday, 800-585-1051. Now, tonight, of course, before we continue on, is the Unks are out. It's whole Friday.
0: Baby.
5: I'm coming to babysit.
0: No, you coming to learn something, and that's why I want you to
5: don't
0: treat
5: be all
0: it.
5: Drunk
0: no,
5: and no, talking no, to me no, like no. an uncle tonight. I don't feel like all
0: first
5: that.
0: First of all, you've seen me at concerts before. I don't want to talk. I like at to all. Engage in the production.
5: I don't know. I feel like this one's going to be okay. different. Come here, niece.
0: I just don't want to hear nothing crazy.
5: Back in my day,
0: just don't be asking me stupid stuff. Like,
5: I would crank my head to the side and turn this all the way up. Come in, niece.
4: Yeah, I'm with you. Don't ask no questions. Don't say who's
0: don't
4: that.
0: Say nothing. What's I don't want to hear none of that.
5: Who's coming out? My man is a huge Jay-Z fan. If I have to ask any questions, I have an expert that I can, you know,
4: your man got a ticket?
5: Yeah, he's fine. Don't worry about him.
0: If Nas comes out and does the hook for Dead Presidents, don't ask no questions. If Fat Joe comes out and does the hook for Bring It On, I don't want to hear like, oh my God, I didn't know Fat Joe was on this record. I don't want to hear none of that tonight. None of that. Okay?
3: Because that would be right. what Lawrence said.
0: I don't want to hear none of that.
5: I started doing a whole interview.
2: Like,
3: when did Fat Joe
2: do music with Jay-Z? Like, is Nas
0: going to
2: do Hate Me Now next?
0: No. Oh my God, Mary J. Blige was on Jay-Z's first album. I don't want to hear none of that tonight. Okay.
4: All right. Well, let's open up the phone lines. Let's clear the lines. Clear the lines. 800-585-1051. Break down quickly what happened in San Antonio.
5: Yeah. So in San Antonio, Jacob Toby, who is a announcer for the Spurs, is reportedly being fired, according to Front Office Sports. Now, what happened was Jacob Toby's girlfriend got on his Instagram this week, and she posted to his Instagram. Dang, I had the comment. Now I don't have it. She posted, "This is my girlfriend of 6 years. She's speaking like she's Jacob, but I cheated on her with Lauren Waters. So feel free to continue following me if you really think I'm a good guy, because I'm not."
0: So she got his phone and posted that?
5: Yes. That was a picture of her. And then in the next story, she posted photos of Jacob Toby and Lauren Waters in a photo booth. And they're laughing, giggling, but they're also kissing in one of the photos as well, too. And then the girlfriend later came out and said that it was her on the Instagram stories. But because of this, Front Office Sports is reporting that Jacob Toby was let go from his job because Lauren Waters, her brother, played for the Spurs.
4: So the question is 800-585-1051. What they reported, if it's true, should he have been able to get fired for cheating on his girlfriend? Let's discuss. It's the Breakfast Club. Good morning.
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11: What's happening? It's cool. DJ Super Mike. 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
24: A better life with Dr. Sanjay Gupta.
25: A colleague of mine went to a meeting of the primetime seniors the other week. There are programs like this all over the country for people in their 60s, 70s, 80s, and beyond to stay active. It's not just something to keep older folks busy. It helps to keep their bodies in shape and their brains sharp. Showing up with a good attitude is a must, and research shows that having the right mindset actually does lead to better physical aging. So if you need some suggestions to boost your positivity, experts we talked to recommended focusing on goals, which can boost your confidence. Practice gratitude, they said. One of the seniors my colleague met told her that just waking up in the morning is, quote, better than the alternative. That's true. Focus on the things you can control. Diet and exercise, and very importantly, surround yourself with positive people, because that can be contagious. I'm Dr. Sanjay Gupta, helping you live a better life.
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0: Morning, everybody. It's DJ Envy, Just Hilarious, Charlamagne Tha God. We are the Breakfast Club. Lauren LaRose is here as well. Now, Lauren, just break down what happened in San Antonio for people that don't know.
3: So Jacob Toby, he is or was potentially an announcer for the Spurs, and his girlfriend got on social media on his Instagram this week and accused him of cheating on her with the sister of one of the players of the team. The player is Lindy Waters, and the sister is Lauren Waters. So first she posted on Jacob Toby's Instagram, "This is my girlfriend of 6 years, but I cheated on her with Lauren Waters, so feel free to continue following me if you really think I'm a good guy, because I'm not, smiley face." And then in the next Insta story, she posted photos of Jacob Toby and this girl, Lauren, and they're kissing, laughing, joking. They're like at a photo booth at like an event or something. Mm-hmm. So they was having a good time.
0: So the question is, he allegedly got fired because of this. Mm-hmm. So 800-585-1051, should he have gotten fired for that? Now, the player's sister, is the player good?
4: Well, no. In the last year, I don't know what y'all can consider good, because I don't really know too much about sports, but in the last year, he had 2.4 points.
0: That's the average?
4: Yes. Okay. 0.7 rebounds, 0.5 assists, and 37.5 FG percentage.
0: That's field goal percentage. That's the percentage.
4: Field goal is football, Amy. Come on. Don't try to trip me up. All right. But that's what it is. 37.5 FGs.
5: Listen, okay. I don't know what the rules of the Spurs organization are, but I do know when I think of the San Antonio Spurs, I think of a high level of excellence. You know, Greg Popovich, Tim Duncan, David Robinson, Tony Parker, Manu Ginobili, Sean Elliott, Avery Johnson. Like, there's just a certain standard of greatness that all of those people I just named carry themselves with. And I think that's a reflection of the whole organization. So I expect the Spurs to not want any of that type of scandalous behavior around, because this is messy. You cheating on your girl with a player's sister, and now the girlfriend is putting the player's sister on blast. It might just be too much. And what if they got morality clauses that protect the organization's reputation by allowing them to terminate a contract or penalize a person, you know, when they engage in this type of scandalous behavior?
0: You have to say allegedly, right? Because we don't know if he was really cheating. We don't know if he broke up with Shorty and Shorty's just mad and said, "I want to get you back."
5: No, that was too specific.
0: We don't know what happened. And how do you fire somebody for their personal life?
4: Exactly.
0: Like, he's not married. Mm-hmm. He has a girlfriend. Mm-hmm. And you don't know what the processes of their relationship is. Maybe they're dating people. Maybe they're going in and out.
5: Read that corporate ethics part.
4: That's exactly what I
3: said. Are there rules around that? And so Google is saying that there's no official league-wide rules, but there are different things that they think about. For instance, corporate ethics. So most major networks and team PR departments mandate that employees avoid situations where personal relationships interfere or appear to interfere with their professional duties. They say that this is frowned upon. And also they mentioned that this could be a conflict of interest, and just have, you know, professional media members getting fired, because there could be real world consequences between.
4: Wow. Like, his sister is not on the team.
0: That's something. Like, if he has sex with a player on the team,
4: or
0: then
4: the
0: I would
4: coach.
0: Be like, yeah, or the coach, I'd be like, okay, I understand.
4: If he has sex with a player on the team.
0: Or she's not a part of the team.
5: All you're hearing is Spurs. Spurs don't want their name connected to any of this type of scandalous stuff, whether it's an announcer or a player. And I'm not saying that, you know, his firing is justified, but if they decided they want to terminate the contract and pay him out because, you know, they feel like this behavior is too scandalous, I don't really see the problem, bro.
0: Yeah, I see the problem. I don't think you can start firing people and letting people go because of what they do in their personal life.
5: If I was an announcer, I wouldn't be knocking off no, you know, sister's player. I mean, a player of the team's sister. Like, you should think about that. Like,
0: you probably would have knocked off the player. But my point is,
4: locker room.
0: It's his personal life. He met a young lady outside. They were dating.
5: You know the reason I know you would like Victor Wembanyama, because you wouldn't even have to get on your knees. You would just walk right up.
4: I know that's right, and that's the easy kind.
5: You would walk right up.
4: Easy kind, right there.
0: I'm not talking to you, man.
5: You'd be like an electric charger. You know when you see a freaking Tesla back
3: up
5: to an EV.
0: Hello.
4: Hey, yo.
6: Hello. Good morning.
0: Hey, good morning.
6: Hello.
0: What's your name?
6: Good morning. Well, this is India from Harlem.
0: India from Harlem. Talk to us. What's your thoughts?
6: I'm a girl's girl, and I hate a cheater. I just want to say that. With that being said, I think his personal life should be his personal life, and his business should be the way he makes money. The two shouldn't affect each other.
0: I agree with you, because this lady has nothing to do with the Spurs that I know of. If she did, then you could say something else. But if I just met this lady, we started dating or kissing or whatever, and then I find out she's a Spurs, that's fair. I don't think he should be fired for that.
5: Disagree.
6: I think he knew she was a Spurs, Jason, and I still think it doesn't matter.
4: Right, me, that's how I feel too.
0: Okay, thank you.
4: Unless he was married.
3: Now, what if the girl comes out, or they come out and say, it wasn't cheating because I had distanced myself from our relationship. She's just upset.
0: And that's
4: exactly
0: my point.
4: Exactly. That's the possibility.
0: But now he's fired anyway.
4: Yeah.
0: Hello, who's this?
7: This is DP from Orlando, Florida.
0: Hey, what you thinking, brother? Talk to us. What's your thought?
7: Nah, I'm saying that you shouldn't get fired for what you're doing in your personal time. Yeah. Whether you cheating or whatever. Like,
5: that's just not personal. True.
7: He ain't doing it on the clock, so he shouldn't be fired.
5: That's just not true. Unless go ahead.
4: Unless you kill somebody or kidnap somebody or you beating on somebody, you should not get fired for anything that happens in your personal life. It should not affect your
0: business.
4: Something
0: illegal, I understand.
4: Yeah, of course.
0: Like you said, beating or abusing or killing or hurting, yes. But
5: do you remember when the Boston Celtics coach that was married to Nia Long, Udoka,
3: mm-hmm.
5: He was fired because they said it was an improper, consensual, intimate relationship with a female staff member.
0: Yeah, but it was a female staff member. Yeah. She worked there.
5: But it's and the he was same married. Thing.
0: It's not.
5: If you're an announcer, you got to think about who you're cheating with. You
0: but
5: can't
0: she doesn't
5: cheat
0: work
5: with a
0: for the Spurs.
5: Sister. Yeah.
0: The other guy, she worked for the
5: But
0: the,
5: you cheated with whatever. An employee's sister.
3: And it's a player who you
4: but she don't
5: it's
4: work
5: a player.
4: There.
3: That's what
5: it
3: I'm saying.
5: Matter.
3: So say for
4: she can work at Dollar Tree somewhere.
3: But y'all never thought this about right. Like if you're dealing with somebody
4: on the team.
3: But if you're dealing with somebody where you work at, you never thought about like I don't want to deal with somebody where y'all well, it's different for y'all. But Jess, you dealing with somebody where you work at, you never think like I don't want to do that because if it get weird between us, then it's weird in the workplace. If it gets weird in the workplace for him, that can change how he announces the game.
0: Well,
4: this is what I'm saying. This could work out for him though because he already don't be in the game, so he could use his sister, like, look, tell him to talk to the coach so I can get in the game more.
0: 800-585-1051. Should he have gotten fired? Let's discuss this. The Breakfast Club.

0: Maybe.
1: If y'all talking about it, you know we talking about it. It's topic time. Call 800-585-1051 to join into the discussion with the Breakfast Club.
2: Morning, everybody. It's DJ Envy, Just Hilarious, Charlamagne Tha God. We are the Breakfast Club. Lauren LaRose is here as well. Now, Lauren, break down what's happening in San Antonio.
3: So in San Antonio, Jacob Toby, who's an announcer for the Spurs, his girlfriend revealed via his Instagram that he was allegedly cheating on her with Lauren Waters, who is the sister of Lindy Waters, who plays for the Spurs. So his girlfriend at the time, I don't know if they're together now, posted to his Instagram, "This is my girlfriend of 6 years, but I cheated on her with Lauren Waters. So feel free to continue following me if you really think I'm a good guy, because I'm not." And then she posted another Insta story after that and put up photos of Jacob Toby and the Lauren Waters girl. And they're like in a photo booth, and it's like a ton of photos. And one of the photos are kissing.
2: So we're asking, should he have gotten fired? 800-585-1051. Hello, who's this?
4: And this is Bree from Jersey.
5: Hey, Bree. Peace, Bree.
2: Talk to us. What's your thoughts?
4: I'm all right. How y'all this morning?
5: Good. Bless Black and Holly favorite. How are you?
4: I'm fine, thank you. So, as far as the topic, I don't feel like he got fired because of the situation, but probably because it could cause a hostile work environment.
5: Yes.
4: The sister is now viral for being a cheater. The announcer is viral for being a cheater. So, she's probably getting backlash for that. And he's probably just probably trying to protect his sister. You know, now the world knows her for being a cheater.
2: But now, let me ask you, Bree. So imagine he broke up with his girl and he was talking to the player's sister. And now the girl is just jealous and just was like, nah, nobody else could have it, and did that and lied. Is it still foul? Should he still have gotten fired? Because we don't know the situation.
4: Mm-hmm. I don't think he should have that loss of his job. Maybe placed somewhere else, but I don't think he should have lost his job. That's
3: Same.
4: Wrong.
3: That's
4: but
3: how
4: it's
3: I
4: probably
3: feel.
4: Because it's right. It's wrong. They shouldn't have fired him because that's his personal life. Don't have nothing to do with the way he makes his money.
3: They probably feel like I put you somewhere else. How are you not going to do it again?
5: But also, do y'all realize professional judgment from an employer is different than legal standards? Yeah, the cheating may not be illegal, but the way we carry ourselves here in this organization, we don't want that around us. We don't want the negative publicity. We don't want this to become a major distraction. We don't want to create an appearance of conflict within the organization.
6: I get it, but her brother don't play.
2: Hello, who's this? Hello?
7: Yo, so I work in labor relations for one of the local teams here in Cali.
5: Okay.
7: And he probably does have a moral flaw.
5: That's it.
7: Now, I'm going to blame the sister, and I'm going to blame the girlfriend, because the girlfriend is lame for even posting that on the gram and getting him in trouble.
5: Hey, stop cursing,
7: knowing you
5: man.
7: A girlfriend and... I'm sorry. Knowing you a girlfriend and not a wife. You a girlfriend. You're not a wife.
6: Right.
7: Let's define cheating. Are you in a committed relationship? Are you engaged? Like, things happen.
5: Yeah, but
7: so for her to even go on the gram or go on whatever social media platform she went on and, like, put him on blast and put your dirty laundry in the street, that's heckin' lame. But yes,
5: but listen,
7: in
5: listen,
7: these
5: listen.
7: Contracts, I work in labor relations. In these contracts with these NBA players, there are
5: moral
7: expectations
5: clauses.
7: Of them having a moral compass and not shedding the organization at a pejorative light and making sure that they are holding themselves to a standard of moral conduct. And yes, you can be terminated for that.
5: It's just that simple. But I don't like you saying that, you know, just because they not married or, you know, just because she's a girlfriend, because what if she let him hit raw and she done ate his bunkie?
6: And Jesus now she's pregnant. Ew.
7: That's her problem. Those are choices. Come on now. We're choices. We are adults.
6: I ain't mad at the girlfriend. I'm mad at
5: you. Out here eating bunkie that you ain't married to.
6: Right. That's on you.
2: But what's the moral of the story?
6: Damn.
3: You better put the lock and the face thing on your phone is the moral.
5: I think the moral of the story is exactly what that young woman said. Like I said earlier, man, there's a difference between, you know, legal standards and professional judgment from an organization. And, you know, we don't know what type of moral clauses that organization had in place. But I do know that none of these organizations want this type of negative publicity. It's just really that simple.
6: Right. I don't think that she went in his phone. I think she got into his Instagram. I don't think she went into his phone. Mm. I think she got his Instagram. Mm.
5: They don't want the negative publicity. They don't want the distraction. Yeah. They don't want, you know, to create the appearance of conflict within the organization. Well, and now, it's just an announcer.
3: But now he got a lot of time to be in love.
6: Right, that's what I'm saying. He's just an announcer. Why he got to be fired?
2: Still, he's a TV announcer. He's been there for 2 years.
5: It's a huge story. He's an announcer.
3: It's trending across Google right now. Jacob Toby is trending across Google right now.
5: That's right. You don't ever see San Antonio Spurs and Scandal next to each other like that. Ever. Yeah.
2: Well, when we come back, we have Pastor Aux Nalo be joining us, so don't move. It's The Breakfast Club. Good morning.
0: The Breakfast Club.
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23: 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These apps are built to be addictive, so kids, all of us in fact, will keep coming back for more, even when we are made to feel worse. 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And if you need some help sort of, I guess, resetting expectations, try engaging parents of your kids' friends for a more coordinated effort. I'm Dr. Sanjay Gupta. helping you live a better life.
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1: Big Nyla Simone, Young 1990 now. Sugar Knight.
2: Hey, oh, never a little.
3: Ooh, Sugar Knight.
4: Yeah, he's loving that new
1: Sugar
4: one.
1: Sugar Knight, all right. Big Nyla got the album coming out.
4: Yes,
1: period.
4: Yes. I'm super excited. If you guys haven't tapped in, make sure you listen to R2-D2. The video's been doing really good.
3: Yo, I love it.
4: Love it. Rocking
3: yes.
4: with it.
3: Yes.
1: You know I love it.
5: I love it from that was the first one you showed us, right?
4: Yeah. Mm-hmm. Okay, great.
1: It's called Ready to Die Again. That's the name of the song.
4: Yes.
1: Featuring everybody.
3: All of
4: Suave,
3: these artists.
4: Chris Patrick, Ruben Vincent, Marco Plus, Nico Brim, Kai Cash, Win, the only girl on the record. But yeah.
3: And the fact that you put me on with all of them over the last year or so is amazing to see all of them jump on a track together. It's fire. And it's on your album.
4: Yes.
3: Let's go.
4: No, I'm glad you really be listening. Thank you. I appreciate that. Yeah. All right. I want to get into this first record I'm excited about. You know, Dinner Party, Robert Glasper, Ninth Wonder. Mm-hmm. They're dropping an album this August, but the first single just came out. It's called If It Ain't Broke.

0: fire.
1: Yeah, that gives me like comment there are yeah. times when you need girls.
2: Like the 90s movie, like yeah. the love movie. It's like it's opening up somebody walking.
3: Only here, you can't get that without Ninth Wonder. That's why, you know, who the producer is matters. Like that's Ninth true. Wonder's life experiences, his age, like the way he came up. You don't get that feel without a producer like that. And I'm glad he's producing again. Even though he's always been producing, but you know, Ninth like to be doing barbecues and cookouts in North Carolina and not being
4: and in the classroom. He's heavy in the classroom.
3: And he does teaching and stuff. You know what I'm saying?
1: Yes. That.
4: Yeah, Ninth gotta stay outside. You know he keep trying to say he retiring.
3: Nah.
2: Everybody music always retiring, but never retire.
4: That's true.
2: They do.
4: It's the Jay-Z retirement, you know? But okay, great. So yeah, they got an album on the way. Super soulful. Feels good for the summer, so I'm excited about that. This next record is from an artist named Danny, who I'm actually new to, but one of my favorite female rappers. I think she's top three for female rappers out right now. Her name is Sally Mata, and this song is called Long Acrylics.

0: I like that. Tough. I like that.
1: Tough.
0: Sally wants like a little left eye type of vibe, like, but just more, you know, sultry. Like, I do like that.
2: Yeah. Her name on Instagram is Eat It Off Me.
1: But Eat It Off Me.
2: Yeah.
0: I like that. Now.
2: Yeah, she's dope. Like, I love her personality, love her bars.
1: Eat what off her?
2: Huh?
3: The vibes, the energy, like whatever you want to
2: act can, like you know.
1: I don't know.
2: Act like you know.
3: Whipped cream, cherries.
0: I bet if it was a combo, come eat it off me, you would be able to guess.
1: No, I wouldn't.
2: If he said it, you would know exactly what he means.
1: And I would tell Gia. And I would tell his son Logan to body slam his ass and put him on his back.
2: I'm sure Jess be telling you that, so stop it.
1: Your father is officially a Fraggle Maggot. If he ever tell me something like that.
0: Okay.
2: Anyway, yes, Sally Wata, she's from Brooklyn. I think she's currently living in France right now, but she's dope as hell. She rolls with like Earl Sweatshirt and Mike and them. Like, she's down with that crew. But all right, so my next one, I'm actually keeping it with the ladies. Maya the Don just dropped her new project. It's called
1: Eat It Off Me.
0: No.
2: You know what? No. But what I will say about this new project Maya dropped is that usually she's known for like these like TikTok-y type songs, but she actually got some records on there where she's like opening up and like letting us into her world, and she's giving us the bar. So I'm gonna start with For the Record, and this is off her new album. Is it?

0: I like that too. Okay, Nala.
1: Okay. Yeah. No, Maya's project is good. And she still gives you a little bit of both. She gives you some fun records, but she's giving you some bars on this one.
2: Does she do all her own creative stuff? Like putting together the visual, like the videos?
1: I feel like
2: the,
1: she do.
2: Yeah, because it's always very in line. Like she knows what she's doing when she drops. Like she knows the story that she's telling. That's what I love about her.
3: Yeah. I feel like there's a disconnect somewhere though. Because Maya's dope.
2: Yeah, I feel like that too.
3: Is she signed?
2: I don't know her situation no more.
3: Okay. I mean, not like the label could do anything.
1: She was signed at first,
2: but I feel like even when she had the Telfar song, right?
1: Telfie.
2: Yeah, like that song. I feel like she was moving heavier than I didn't even know she had a team. It was her that she was putting together her own movements and stuff.
1: Yeah,
2: and that's what got it like going. Like people, I don't know. I feel like that too. Like she don't get the eyes and stuff that she should.
3: Maybe it's just a matter of time.
1: I think it is just a matter of time. Yeah. I think she is indie, so. Definitely.
3: It's going to take longer.
1: Tap in.
3: That's right.
1: Yeah. But that don't take away from the greatness. But my last one is going to be Sango. There's a lot of Sango fans out there. He's down with the Selection Crew. But he's actually doing a project with Mass Appeal, which is cool because he's kind of combining worlds like he usually does with his sets and production. But this one is called The Cold. His project came out today and it features Babyface Ray and GT.
4: Yeah. Walk up the sirens. Concrete lullabies, cracks in the ceiling, like the pain in my eyes. Mama did her best, the way was too strong. Raised on welfare and some rap songs. Pops died, can't let his name go in vain. I learned to fight young in the heat and the rain. Buses run late, but the hunger run deep. Dreams buried where the snow don't need sleep. It's cold in the D and I ain't just talking the weather. Pain in my chest, gotta hold it all together. No hand to guide me, just shadows and prayers. Grew up all alone in a world that don't care.
5: He from Detroit?
1: Yeah.
5: Yeah. I like it.
1: Yeah, tap it. What you thought?
2: Yeah, what's on your mind?
3: Nothing. He sound like somebody. Who do he sound like? He sounded
5: that
3: like,
5: you know,
3: yeah, he sound
5: know.
3: Like, what's the homie from Detroit name? Real popular Detroit rapper.
5: And he get, and no, 42. He came up here. You talking about the dude? He got locks and
3: yeah, he got locks.
1: Skinny little brown,
3: skinny brown. Nah, I know Ice Wear Vezo. That's my man.
5: No,
3: damn, what's his name?
5: No, he came up here with another guy before.
2: Not Babyface Ray.
1: Oh, Skilla.
2: Because he's on the song. Okay,
5: Skilla Baby.
3: Skilla Baby. Skilla Baby. He sound like Skilla Baby.
1: Okay, shout out Skilla. I mean, the Detroit sound. You know, they got their
3: sound.
5: Yeah, they do. I like it too.
1: Okay, great. Well, if you like that, make sure y'all tap into Sango's new project. Just came out. It's with Mass Appeal. Mass Appeal been putting some really cool points on the board this year. Make sure you guys follow me at Nyla Simone. Stay tapped into all the new joints. They'll be posted in my story. And make sure you guys stream, download, listen, watch R2D2 by the Honor Roll. Ready to Die Again.
3: And we got UnCon tonight, baby. UnCon starts tonight.
1: Not UnCon.
3: Jay-Z at Yankee Stadium.
1: It's not just unks who are excited, by the way.
3: Well, sure. But this is for us.
1: No, it's not. It's for hip-hop.
2: Nyla, that was so on brand for you, that response.
1: You know what? I'm done.
2: Yes, it just reminded me of like brown sugar or something.
1: Oh,
2: like,
1: my God. I can't escape it. It's not on purpose.
3: At least you know the words to songs, unlike some people that'll be there who I really
2: I'm
3: didn't want
2: going
3: to come.
2: And I know the words to some songs. You know? I'm actually sitting next to you, Nyla, so you can tell him that I know the words to some songs.
1: Okay, cool.
5: But
1: I got
5: you. All of them, though. You know,
1: I don't know
5: of
1: all of them because this one's Reasonable Doubt.
3: Reasonable
1: now,
3: doubt,
1: if this was
3: baby.
1: Blueprint, I'm,
5: oh, yeah,
1: I'm a
5: see,
1: little more,
5: I know more Blueprint. Yeah.
1: Reasonable Doubt, there's a few that I'll be able to
2: yeah,
1: rap
2: I can go
1: with
2: in and
1: her.
2: Out of order. I'm...
3: Man, shut up. When we come back, we got the People's Choice mixed with DJ Envy, even though I don't think that he's actually here to do it.
1: I'm here. I'm just saying.
3: We should start doing that.
2: What?
3: Letting Nyla DJ on Fridays.
1: I'm here.
3: Envy be gatekeeping the Friday, boy.
5: No, you remember the last time you said it to somebody. We look up in the Lord.
3: The latest with Nyla Simone coming
5: shut
3: up next.
5: Lord, we just thank you for the shoes and the Monica shoes.
3: It's the Breakfast Club.
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0: Yeah.
1: You got tickets, you had an L tonight. Hit me right now. 800-585-1051.
0: Where we hustle out of a sense of hopelessness.
1: Only white Air Force Ones tonight. Only Tim's tonight.
0: Through that desperation.
1: That is the dress code. White Air Force Ones, Tim's tonight. Either or.
0: Where we feel we have nothing loose.
1: You coming from out of town, welcome.
0: Well, we offer our lives. Right. What do you bring to the table?

0: infinite money from 88.
1: One.
0: Yeah. Place.
1: You with me?
0: Brooklyn.
1: You with me this morning?
0: Hey.

0: Let's go. You still with me? Tonight's gonna be a movie.
1: Six in forever.
0: Tonight's gonna be a movie.
1: Black Rockefeller.
2: I'm feeling it.
0: Yeah. Feel the passion. Really the salute to all the OG Rockefeller.
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0: We've been talking about both the positive and negative effects of being on social media. And I would say, by and large, for older adults, social media is net positive. Not all positive, but net positive. Helps them keep in touch with friends and stay social. But for younger people, social media use, especially heavy use, tends to be net negative. In fact, according to this year's World Happiness Report, youth who use social media more than 5 hours a day reported a lower level of well-being. And researchers who study this sort of thing found that many teens wish these platforms didn't even exist, and yet they can't seem to stop using them. Experts we talked to largely suggested two things. Ideally, along with your friend group, take some time offline. Also, try to recurate your algorithm so it shows you posts that'll make you feel good. I'm Dr. Sanjay Gupta, helping you live a better life.
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1: Donkey of the Day for Friday, July 10th is the people's donkey. 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So 1-800-585-1051. Good morning.
9: Morning.
1: Who this?
9: It's Will.
1: What's up, Will? Who you want to get the biggest hee-haw to?
9: Man, I get it to Hov, man. I gotta get it to Hov because I got three shows. He hasn't announced. I got streaming platforms on nothing.
1: You said he got three shows and he hasn't what?
9: No streaming, man. He hasn't announced no streaming.
1: Oh. Well, sorry.
9: You don't want to miss it.
1: Sorry. It's one of them ones you had to be there.
9: Dang.
1: I got people flying in.
9: Damn.
1: I got people flying in from Cali. I got people flying in from South Carolina. Like, they on it. And I'm gonna tell you something else. Being that you know, people think I'm a Roc Nation employee now. I woke up with like three texts this morning with, yo, can you give me whole tickets?
10: Amen.
1: I'm like, see, now I know how Memphis Bleak feel.
11: Now we have Bleak feel.
1: Good morning. Who's this?
12: Hi, this is Destiny.
1: Hey, Destiny, how are you?
12: I'm good. How are you?
1: Who you want to get a biggest hee-haw to?
12: Myself.
1: What you do? What's his name? What's his name?
12: I mean, I just said, what's his name? Like, you know.
1: What's his name? All right, what's his name?
12: Big Nun, shout out to Malik. He love bombed me, got me pregnant, and now I'm a single mom.
1: Hey.
10: Damn. Oh, man.
1: You had the baby already, or are you carrying?
12: No, I had her already. She's one.
1: Oh, that's beautiful. Right. Where's Malik now?
12: I don't even know. I don't know.
1: That's why the Honorable Minister Louis Farrakhan says, you know, we just be treating sex all willy-nilly. Like, we just be, you know, laying down with people. It's like rolling dice in the back of a moving pickup truck.
10: Jesus.
12: Exactly that. But I've already taken accountability.
1: Mm-hmm.
12: I've dealt with it in therapy and everything. So it is what it is. She's a blessing. So whatever.
1: Can you put him on child support? Or you don't even know where he is to do that?
12: Yeah, I don't know where he is, but I've been working on that process, and hopefully everything goes right.
1: I don't. I despise men like Malik, man. Mm-hmm. Take care of your responsibilities, even if you don't want to be with you no more, Destiny. You know what I mean?
12: Yeah.
1: You know, take care of your. Take. You need to take care of his responsibilities, include that, which is that beautiful daughter of yours.
11: Mm-hmm.
12: Thank you so much. And now, I just wanted to ask you guys. I don't want to put my cash out or anything. I just want to ask for prayer.
1: We definitely going to send you some prayers. And will you think about, you know, who you have raw sex with moving forward? Will you, you know, make better decisions and choices?
11: Damn.
10: Yeah.
12: Of course. Yeah, I'm done. I don't even want to have sex no more.
10: And that's exactly how it's supposed to make you feel.
1: Damn.
10: Period.
12: Yeah.
1: Prayers up for you,
12: guys,
1: Destiny.
12: I love y'all so much. Thank you. Please pray for me.
1: What'd you name your daughter, by the way?
12: Solidor.
1: What'd you name your daughter?
12: I'm sorry?
1: What'd you name your daughter?
10: Blessing.
12: I feel like people are probably going to know who I am, but her name is Sarai.
1: Sarai.
10: Oh, Sarai, that's pretty.
11: Beautiful name.
10: Okay.
1: All right, Destiny.
12: Thank you. Have a good one. I love y'all. Bye.
10: Love you too, babe.
1: That's why you can't be out here just rawing anybody.
10: I know.
1: Good morning. Who's this?
13: It's DJ. Good morning.
1: Hey, DJ. Who you want to get the biggest hee-haw to?
13: We got to give it to DJ Envy today for his little ghetto car show.
1: His little ghetto. Oh. Yeah, she said little and ghetto. She hit you with the
13: double hate. Why are you advertising a car show for vendors? I didn't hear every website, email. Ain't nobody. Y'all ain't taking vendors. Why you lying?
11: Ma'am, if you've been listening, we've been talking about this car show for a long time, and we have a lot of vendors, actually.
1: No, she asked you what's the website.
13: Well, right. Y'all supposed to choose me, DJ Envy. I've been trying to get in there for 2 years.
11: Is a lot. There's been so many vendors, so many people with their cars, so many food trucks. Who you been calling?
10: She think you don't know.
1: What's the website?
13: Not the right people. I need the direct connect, DJ Envy.
11: Okay.
13: I need the direct plug. I need to be in there. I need to be in there. Joe and Mary got to be in there.
1: Email Mercedes at BigfootSize12. @gmail.com.
11: No, it is not. It's
13: just, no, DJ Envy. Put Joe and Mary's up
11: you
13: in
11: could
13: the
11: do,
13: car
11: 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Mercedes will hit you right back.
13: I emailed that.
11: All right, well, hit DJ Envy Assistant @gmail.com. Either one of those will go right to Mercedes. Mercedes email. She answers all those emails. She might have missed that one. I don't know how. But she will definitely hit you back.
1: Put subject in the subject. Put Sasquatch sandals.
11: Do not do that. Do not do that.
13: Thank y'all.
11: Where you from?
13: I love y'all.
11: Where you from? You from Chicago?
13: Chicago. I got a coffee line.
11: Okay, you gonna pull up to Virginia?
13: Yes. If you invite me, I'm coming.
11: Okay. All right. Well, I'll get her on. Send her an email now, and when she gets up, I'll make sure she responds to me.
10: And your coffee better not taste little and ghetto either.
13: No, just it's cannabis-inspired. You need to let me.
10: Oh, damn! All right. That's cool.
11: And I can't wait to see you. And,
13: all right, DJ.
11: And you know what? When I was in Essence, everybody was like, where the tall girl Charlamagne keep talking about?
10: Oh, my God.
11: Where the tall girl with the big feet?
1: They say exactly. Don't forget the big feet.
10: No, man, don't do
1: when
10: that.
1: When they see it, what do they say? They like, God damn, Charlamagne not lying.
11: Shut up, man.
1: You'll take one more.
10: It's right. Not that big.
1: Good morning. Who's this?
2: Hey, this is DeVar.
1: Hey, DeVar. Who you want to get a biggest e-haw to?
2: Oh, I told everybody already, but the friends and all the people that's voting out there on Horn Island, that left this man behind, because based on maritime law, there's a certain code of maritime law that nobody was supposed to leave him behind. Even if they were the last boater out there, they were responsible for making sure you can't leave somebody on the island. You can't leave a swimmer in distress.
1: Oh, wow. I didn't know that. I mean, I never heard about the maritime law. That's interesting.
2: Yeah. Yeah. It's a U.S. code 246, 203. I believe that's code. But you cannot leave or see someone in distress swimming when he said that he know he can't make it back, but then turn around, know that he doesn't actually have a secure ride. So basically that rule of saying like, hey, you came with us, you leave with us. No matter what happens on a boat, unless you secure that person on another boat and say, all right, you're definitely going to take him and you're the original person that bought him out, you're on the hook for that person. So the fact that these young men are able to go home because their parent is a judge, I believe that, you know, that's the setup. Because every time something happens when somebody's a city official or they work within a county or state or something, they always use that position of power to make sure they can't go home tonight. But if that was me or anybody else on their boat, because I'm an avid fisherman, I would still be in cuffs. I would still be behind bars trying to tell them why I left this man behind.
1: Hey, brother, you learn something new on the Breakfast Club every day. Thank you for that information, sir.
2: All right.
1: Appreciate you, man.
11: All right, brother.
1: That's the People's Donkey. We do that every Friday. 1-800-585-1051. And give somebody the credit they deserve for being stupid.
11: All right. When we come back, we got the positive notice. The Breakfast Club. Good morning.

0: DJ Envy, Just Hilarious, Charlamagne Tha God. We are the Breakfast Club. Now, if you listen to the mix today, you know what that means. It is whole Friday. Period. Unks are going to be outside this weekend.
1: Unk Con, baby. Unk Con starts tonight. Jay-Z's celebration of Reasonable Doubt. 30 years of Reasonable Doubt is tonight. 25 years of The Blueprint is on Saturday. And then Sunday is Extra Innings. I heard Extra Innings is going to be crazy.
0: Yeah?
1: Yeah.
0: Damn.
2: That's what I might go to.
1: Nah, I want to go Friday and Saturday. Friday. I like the specialty shows. Like, I like the fact that it's just Reasonable Doubt tonight. I guess from what we know, it's just Reasonable Doubt. It might be more.
2: But you would like Extra Innings, see both of y'all.
1: I would love Extra Innings, but I've never heard. I don't know. Is this something about when somebody does a specialty show and they're like, I'm just doing this album or I'm just doing this album, and both those albums are so special,
2: right,
1: to us, Reasonable Doubt. Absolutely. And Blueprint. Like, come on, man.
0: Yeah.
1: So. I don't know. I might go. I'm definitely there tonight. Might go tomorrow.
0: All right. Well, I'm there tonight with y'all. I'm excited to see Reasonable Doubt. Like, same. I said, I remember when that album came out. I remember what I was doing. I remember being in the mixtape game. I remember the feeling of everything. Mm-hmm. I just remember that era, going to Rockefeller, begging for records, begging for freestyles, yeah, and meeting everybody from G to Tata to, you name it, Lenny S to, you know, Biggs to, I mean, the artists up there, Beanie Siegel and Freeway and Hov and Bleak. And
1: they never took advantage of your thirst the way they did at Bad Boy, right?
0: Emil was there. there were so many different artists there that, you know, because back in the day, DJs would have to physically go to the record labels to get records. Mm-hmm. And you would want to be the first to have those records and the first to be in the studios with them. So I would just remember that time and that era. And Rockefeller was probably... Rockefeller and Def Jam were the two labels that showed me so much love. Like, they would allow me to
1: do things. My two favorite labels of all time are Uptown Records, rest in peace to the late, great Andre Harrell, and Rockefeller. Yes. And like, and when I just watch how Rockefeller has evolved in the Rock Nation and everything, listen, man, I don't know how we can't celebrate somebody like Jay. That's what I was telling someone yesterday. Mm-hmm. I'm just like, yo, man, we should be happy that there's an artist we can look to that's almost 60 years old, been in the game 30 plus years.
2: Still alive.
1: And still alive and has accomplished all the things that he's accomplished. Mm-hmm. A black hip hop artist is the richest musician in the world. And he did it based off the foundation of his art. Mm-hmm. How you don't root for that?
2: Mm-hmm. Yeah.
1: I don't get it, man. I
0: love to see it. And I love him to push the limits, because we've seen artists before them, and he's taking what they've done and
1: that's made
0: it even bigger, whether it was Run or Big Daddy Kane or LL Cool J.
1: He's the first of his kind. This is our Bruce Springsteen.
0: He's pushing to the limit, yes.
1: This is our Bruce Springsteen. This is our Rolling Stones. We didn't have that before.
0: But you know what's so crazy? When you talk about Bruce Springsteen and you talk about the Rolling Stones, and people will talk about Elton John. And they'll talk about all these people that people love. Mm-hmm. You don't ever hear the fans attacking those artists. They hold them in such high regard,
1: and they
0: support them, and they make sure that they're always gay. They show them love.
1: That's right.
0: Yeah. And we don't do that with our artists. So,
1: and that's my point. We talk about protecting people at all costs. We don't do that.
0: They're going to clip this and say we glazing, and we are, but I don't care.
1: No, we're not glazing.
2: This is
1: we
2: not
1: celebrating.
2: Glazing. This is,
1: if you can't celebrate somebody else's success, you won't have no success of your own.
0: I'm with you.
1: What are you talking about?
0: Tonight, I'm going there. I'm wearing my Rockefeller Air Force Ones.
2: Period.
0: I only got one pair, so I'm going to F them up tonight because it's going to be a little rain, but I don't care.
2: Period.
0: I'm wearing my Rockefeller Air Force Ones. I'm going to wear my cutoff jean shorts. I got a couple pair.
1: Your crop top. Rockaware shirt from 97.
2: You got some coochie cutters?
0: I do not have no damn coochie cutters.
2: Because that is what they used to call Lord Short, like Daisy Dukes.
3: You're
2: talking about... Oh, my bad. Right. I know. I didn't realize they was cut off.
1: He said he's going dressed like one of the girls in the Do It Again video.
0: I think I might wear my Rockefeller... Either my windbreaker jacket from back in the day.
2: Oh, that's going to be slick.
0: Or my jersey. One or the other.
2: No,
0: original jersey.
2: Windbreaker.
0: The windbreaker? Okay.
2: Mm-hmm.
0: All right. Well, when we come back, positive notice, the Breakfast Club. Good morning.
4: This is the real one, baby.
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4: Shot test.

0: Jess Hilary, Charlamagne Tha God. We are the Breakfast Club. It's time to get up out of here. Now, where you at this weekend?
1: I'm in Raleigh, North Carolina tonight and tomorrow at Raleigh Improv. We got four shows. We got two tonight, a 7 and a 9:15. And then tomorrow is 6:30 and a 9 p.m. So get your tickets at JessHilariousOfficial.com. 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I will be at the Brooklyn Improv July 22nd and 23rd. 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In 2 weeks, get your tickets, JessHilariousOfficial.com.
0: All right, Charlamagne, you got a positive note?
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14: A better life with Dr. Sanjay Gupta.
15: There are lots of things you can measure to get an idea of how healthy you are at any given moment. Temperature, heart rate, blood pressure, just to name a few. But how about how healthy you will be and how long you're likely to live? According to a new study out of the University at Buffalo, two simple strength tests are pretty accurate at predicting longevity in older women. One is hand grip strength, and the other is how quickly people can stand up from a seated position without using their arms. By the way, I remember interviewing former President Jimmy Carter when he was quite old and being really impressed how he just popped out of the chair without using his arms. Not a lot of older people can actually do that. But I think the message here is that maintaining strength as you age is going to help you perform everyday activities, but also help you avoid injury and stay independent. I'm Dr. Sanjay Gupta, helping you live a better life.
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2: TGIF, everyone. This is Henry Blakes with WFB, and I've got your Friday forecast. We're looking at a couple of spotty showers and thunder showers along our coast for the morning hours, but that will move further inland as we go into the afternoon, and that will increase our afternoon rain and storm chances across the area. A few pockets of heavy rain cannot be ruled out, with highs topping out in the 90s. As we go into Saturday, we're looking dry for the morning, except for maybe a few coastal showers, but during the afternoon, the rain chances bump up, so it's not going to be a washout for Saturday, but it looks like it's going to be another hot one with 90s for your highs and afternoon showers and storms. The rain chances greatly increase for Sunday, Monday, and Tuesday of next week, and there could be some areas of heavy rain and localized flash flooding threats. Those are going to be on the rise, especially for Monday and Tuesday. If there's anything positive about this, is that the rain could hold our temperatures in the 80s for the early part of the work week, but that flood threat is going to stick around for much of the region. If you're looking for a break in the rain, well, we've got to wait for that. It looks like we won't have lower rain chances, at least not until the end of the coming work week. This is Henry Blakes with WFB, and I hope you have a great weekend.
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19: Good morning. We still have some delays with a crash reported here on 20 westbound. If you are making your way past Millerville Road, this one should be about to wrap up, but we are still seeing the slowdowns here as you push your way on in. Everything else is still trying to recover. The ferry is in service right now, running this morning. So that's good news for you as well. I'm Wendy Hayes, traffic accident. 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

0: Angeles Media is celebrating Bruce Peterson. Bruce Peterson celebrating 36 years on WXOK. 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And we'll see you at the Promised Land Baptist Church on Sunday, July 19th, 3 p.m.
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9: For years, we've been talking about both the positive and negative effects of being on social media. And I would say, by and large, for older adults, social media is net positive. Not all positive, but net positive. Helps them keep in touch with friends and stay social. But for younger people, social media use, especially heavy use, tends to be net negative. In fact, according to this year's World Happiness Report, youth who use social media more than 5 hours a day reported a lower level of well-being. And researchers who study this sort of thing found that many teens wish these platforms didn't even exist, and yet they can't seem to stop using them. Experts we talked to largely suggested two things. Ideally, along with your friend group, take some time offline. 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I'm Dr. Sanjay Gupta, helping you live a better life.
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2: What up, y'all? 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
4: 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Dogs might be the most faithful animals out here, but when a man out here cheating 100 miles per hour, they get called dogs. 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
4: 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Okay. All the dogs out there.
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1: 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It's finally Friday, and we're gonna take it up an extra notch with Ye and Miss Lauryn Hill. 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
1: 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Taking a look, seeing what's making headline news. Mayor President Sid Edwards, he has announced that today we honor the life and legacy of Senator Larry Selders with a day of mourning across East Baton Rouge Parish. You know, Senator Selders, he was more than a public servant. He was a man of the people. And in our world, you've got parties, you've got different sides, but Larry just grinded and went to work. He worked for the people, and he worked for all the people. And according to the mayor in his statement, the best way we can honor Larry is to live like Larry, serve others, put people before politics, and never lose sight of the people we're called to serve. Of course, our prayers are going out with his family, his friends, his loved ones, to the community he served, he loved, and that loved him as well.
2: 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Here is another winner now.
3: Hello.
1: Hey, who is this?
3: It's Crystal.
1: What you doing, Crystal?
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1: Oh, okay, listen, I'm not going to hold you long. You text the keyword gas to the number 225-499-9410. Is that true?
3: Yes, I did.
1: Okay, I was just checking because I know you're busy. I know you got places to be and things to do. This is LaTangela calling you from Max 94.1, and I just wanted to know if that $50 gas card was still coming handy.
3: Oh, yes, ma'am. That gas card
1: was coming handy. 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Courtesy of Locke, Meredith, and Associates, all you got to do is tell the nation your number one station.
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16: A better life with Dr. Sanjay Gupta.
17: A colleague of mine went to a meeting of the primetime seniors the other week. There are programs like this all over the country for people in their 60s, 70s, 80s, and beyond to stay active. It's not just something to keep older folks busy. It helps to keep their bodies in shape and their brains sharp. Showing up with a good attitude is a must, and research shows that having the right mindset actually does lead to better physical aging. So if you need some suggestions to boost your positivity, experts we talked to recommended focusing on goals, which can boost your confidence. Practice gratitude, they said. One of the seniors my colleague met told her that just waking up in the morning is, quote, better than the alternative. That's true. Focus on the things you can control. Diet and exercise. And very importantly, surround yourself with positive people, because that can be contagious. I'm Dr. Sanjay Gupta, helping you live a better life.
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1: Caribbean girl, me know for tick, me know for top. Yeah, man, I watch my body like say them, I watch a match. Yeah, anything him say them girl, I do it like it's hot.

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That's when I knew that your heart was scarring. 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Like, wait, babe, let me

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9: What's wrong with me?
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9: How the monkeys be like, damn, but very true. All y'all don't want to look like me?
10: I think about that with dogs. Dogs might be the most faithful animals out here, but when a man out here cheating 100 miles per hour, they get called dogs. Okay? Meanwhile, the dog is out here being
9: out
10: very
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9: Are y'all done?
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10: 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All the dogs out there.
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22: For more than a decade, the Environmental Working Group has put out a list of the so-called Dirty Dozen. These are the non-organic produce contaminated with the highest levels of pesticides. Well, this year, spinach topped the list, followed by kale, collard, mustard greens, strawberries, grapes, nectarines, peaches, cherries, apples, blackberries, pears, potatoes, and blueberries. Now, all these fruits and vegetables are part of a healthy diet, so no one is saying you shouldn't eat them. Point is, though, you could consider buying these items organic if and when you can, and then taking extra care when you wash them. The FDA recommends rinsing all fruits and vegetables, even the ones that are organic, under running water that is slightly warmer than room temperature. Don't use soap, bleach, or any fancy produce washes. I'm Dr. Sanjay Gupta, helping you live a better life.
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Yeah.

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2: Heavy delays as you're coming in across the bridge and making your way on in on I-10 eastbound into the city. Watch for the slowdowns as you head on through here. We did have an earlier crash that was going on here on I-10 westbound right at 12. It looks like that's been cleared to the shoulder and the traffic is starting to move much better than it was earlier. I'm Wendy Hayes. Traffic accident. Call attorney Tony Clayton and Associates at 344-7000.
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4: Jeff Farr, the WAFB First Alert Weather Center with an update to your forecast. Well, we'll close out the work week how we started it. Hot, humid, and dodging scattered afternoon showers and thunderstorms. One or two of those storms could be on the stronger side, producing locally heavy rainfall, which could lead to some localized nuisance flooding, and maybe a spot or two dealing with some gusty winds and the occasional heavy frequent lightning that could also cause some sporadic power outages. We're going to be bracing for an increased rain chance over the weekend. Now, Saturday still stays within scattered shower and thunderstorm potential, but Sunday we will have a likely chance of rain predominantly during the afternoon hours. So if you have outdoor plans over the weekend, especially

0: during the afternoon hours. May want to have that indoor escape option ready to go, but don't cancel anything outright. The heat's still going to be with us. Highs in the low to mid 90s daily Friday, Saturday, and even Sunday with that elevated rain chance. So take the heat seriously. Take those heat-related precautions for any outdoor plans you have as well.
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10: You know, summer is a great time to re-examine how much time your kids are spending on social media, along with what they are seeing and who they are engaging with. Ask them how the posts in their feed make them feel. These apps are built to be addictive, so kids, all of us in fact, will keep coming back for more, even when we are made to feel worse. It's bizarre. You might need to help your son or daughter reset their algorithm by unfollowing certain accounts and following or interacting with more positive ones. They might need suggestions of other healthier things to do, or to see you leading the way by example and putting your own phone away. In the run-up to bedtime, everyone's phone should go away, no questions asked. And if you need some help sort of, I guess, resetting expectations, try engaging parents of your kids' friends for a more coordinated effort. I'm Dr. Sanjay Gupta, helping you live a better life.
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7: 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All y'all don't want to look like me.
8: 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Dogs might be the most faithful animals out here, but when a man out here cheating 100 miles per hour, they get called dogs. Okay? 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
7: out here
8: very
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7: Are y'all done?
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7: Yeah, so
9: 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Are we done?
8: Okay, continue. 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
11: J.Y. Termia. 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

No dark skin, country old, gathered at the mud, 6-1-0, thug old. 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Hit her, making them play, stacking that pay. Buy me whatever I want, oh, hit her. 3-pointers on the chain, fresh new J's. AMG, switch lanes, oh. 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

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I'm Mrs. One of One. 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
1: Hey, how you doing?
0: All right.
1: That's good. Who is this?
0: It's Kalina.
1: Wait, what's your name?
0: Kalina.
1: Hey, Kalina. It's Latangela. You got a second?
0: Yes, ma'am.
1: Rumor has it you sent me a text. You text gas to the number 225-499-9410. Is that true?
0: Yes, ma'am.
1: Would a $50 gas card come in handy today?
0: Yes, ma'am.
1: That's what I'm talking about. Well, courtesy of Lock Meredith and Associates, this $50 gas card is yours. How about that?
0: Okay.
1: All you got to do is tell the nation your number one station.
0: Thanks, 941.
2: 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It's a celebration of faith, music, and radio ministry with the legendary Lighthouse Singer, the Gospel Truth, Minister Robert Williams, New Light Ministry Mail Corps, and many more. 36 years. 36 years of faith. 36 years of impact. Thank you, Bruce Peterson. And we'll see you at the Promised Land Baptist Church on Sunday, July 19th.
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23: A Better Life with Dr. Sanjay Gupta.
24: There are lots of things you can measure to get an idea of how healthy you are at any given moment. Temperature, heart rate, blood pressure, just to name a few. But how about how healthy you will be and how long you're likely to live? According to a new study out of the University at Buffalo, two simple strength tests are pretty accurate at predicting longevity in older women. One is hand grip strength, and the other is how quickly people can stand up from a seated position without using their arms. By the way, I remember interviewing former President Jimmy Carter when he was quite old and being really impressed how he just popped out of the chair without using his arms. Not a lot of older people can actually do that. But I think the message here is that maintaining strength as you age is going to help you perform everyday activities, but also help you avoid injury and stay independent. I'm Dr. Sanjay Gupta, helping you live a better life.

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let's get the party started. 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That's when I knew that your heart was scarring. Friends to lovers need a part to star in. 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
1: I am good. Who is this?
2: This is Niecy.
1: Niecy, what you doing today, girl?
2: Nothing.
1: What you mean, nothing? 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You got some errands to run? 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
8: What up, y'all? It's your girl, Jess Hilarious, from the most dangerous morning show, The Breakfast Club. If you missed the show, here's what you missed.
9: What's wrong with me?
10: That is
9: like,
10: very
9: you know
10: true.
9: How the monkeys be like, damn, but all y'all don't want to look like me?
10: I think about that with dogs. Dogs might be the most faithful animals out here, but when a man out here cheating 100 miles per hour, they get called dogs. Okay? Meanwhile, the dog is out here being out very here committed to they loved ones.
9: Yeah.
10: They so committed, they do it in front of everybody. I want you
9: and
10: to know who I'm
9: get,
10: with.
9: Yep,
10: we'll
9: yep.
10: get stuck in the middle of the yard in front of everybody.
9: Yeah, okay.
10: Okay?
9: Are y'all done?
11: Yes. Are we finished?
10: Are we done? Okay. All the dogs out there. Thank y'all for listening.

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1: 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You got some errands to run? 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
21: For more than a decade, the Environmental Working Group has put out a list of the so-called Dirty Dozen. These are the non-organic produce contaminated with the highest levels of pesticides. Well, this year, spinach topped the list, followed by kale, collard, mustard greens, strawberries, grapes, nectarines, peaches, cherries, apples, blackberries, pears, potatoes, and blueberries. Now, all these fruits and vegetables are part of a healthy diet, so no one is saying you shouldn't eat them. Point is, though, you could consider buying these items organic if and when you can, and then taking extra care when you wash them. The FDA recommends rinsing all fruits and vegetables, even the ones that are organic, under running water that is slightly warmer than room temperature. Don't use soap, bleach, or any fancy produce washes. I'm Dr. Sanjay Gupta, helping you live a better life.
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2: Good Friday afternoon. Had a stall, but clearing it off, the memory lingering westbound I-10 between I-110 and LA 30 Nicholson Drive. Stop and go from College Drive. Highland to the new bridge on westbound I-10 is 27 minutes, about a 14-minute delay. Eastbound I-10 from LA 415 to Highland, 26 minutes, an 11-minute delay. Slowest between Lobdell and I-110. Southbound Bluebonnet from Airline to Highland, 15-minute ride, 8-minute delay. I'm Michael Higgins, traffic accident. 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

talking about a conservative regular girl that still can be thorough as don't need you psychic can reach a zodiac sign. It must be a Gemini moon, cause we about to go half. 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

0: driving, put that phone down and be safe. One call, that's all.
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1: Max 94.1 Baton Rouge's official number one for hip hop and R&B. Yeah. It's going down on this Friday in the capital city. What's happening? Man. Shout out my main man Kane 3 times. You know what I'm saying? Not 4 times, 3 times. Look, man, we're going to have a good time today. We locked in. We have a lot going on today. And I tell you what, man, we're going to have

0: tomorrow, 9 a.m. at the zoo. So I want to see you come out, get your young person registered. You know what I'm saying? Let's do it up. Let's do it up. Let's get you registered. Let's make it happen. It's going to be a fun, fun event. And I want to see everybody out at the zoo tomorrow. I'll be out representing, kicking it off at 9 a.m. in the morning. So get on up in the morning and go on, come on out to the zoo tomorrow. We're going to be representing and having a good time. And I mean a real good time with EBR. You know what I'm saying? EBR schools, they always first class and put it down. So we're going to have some fun for it. And I have a lot of bangers coming up. And don't forget that live mix, 4 o'clock. We're going to get it in and turn this thing up on this Friday in the capital city right here on Baton Rouge's official number one.
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9: Few people now have asked me about a TikTok trend that they've come across. It's called 75 Hard. The challenge was created by entrepreneur and author Andy Frisella, who calls it a, quote, transformative mental toughness program and an Ironman for your brain. So here's what it entails. Eat a structured diet with no alcohol, drink a gallon of water, read 10 pages of nonfiction, take a progress photo, and complete 2 45-minute workouts, one of them outdoors, every day for 75 days. Quite a challenge. We asked CNN fitness contributor Dana Santis about this, who reminded us that sustainable fitness isn't about punishment or proving discipline through extremes. It's about building habits that integrate into your lifestyle in a way that feels supportive and repeatable. If you ask me, that's going to be the key to long-term success. I'm Dr. Sanjay Gupta, helping you live a better life.
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2: How the monkeys be like, damn, but very true. All y'all don't want to look like me?
3: 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Dogs might be the most faithful animals out here, but when a man out here cheating 100 miles per hour, they get called dogs. Okay? 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

0: tomorrow. Now I had to get my girl back up in here with me. Misha is in the building right now to talk about it. What's up, Misha?
1: Hey, how you doing?
0: Hey, I'm good. And Misha, you when I see you, first of all, y'all need to see Misha. Misha, you got your thing going on from head to toe.
1: Period.
0: Misha
1: what
0: had
1: you supposed
0: outfit,
1: to do?
0: Got the hair going. Hey, y'all need to see Misha. Let me look down. I don't even see. Look at
1: you
0: the
1: know.
0: Kicks. Oh,
1: don't
0: my. Okay. Look, Misha's in the building, and we are talking about the Baton Rouge Sneaker Festival.
1: Yes, sir. Yes, we are.
0: Okay, break it down. Let's go.
1: Okay, so we are having a festival at the Goodwood Library in Baton Rouge, okay? So that means put on your kicks, put on the fit. Even if you're not a sneakerhead, you need to come out. You need to be there. This is the place to be on July 11th.
0: Now, July 11th, you know what I'm saying? It's going to be crazy. Now, you know, I'm glad you broke this down. To me, explain to me. But explain to me a real sneakerhead. Like, what's a real sneakerhead, Misha?
1: A sneakerhead, one, you engulf in the culture.
0: Okay.
1: You either trade sneakers, you buy sneakers, you probably even collect them.
0: Okay.
1: So just somebody who is engulfed in the culture really well. They probably like a little bit of sports. They probably got a couple of favorite basketball players. So, you know, to me, that's a sneakerhead.
0: Okay, a sneakerhead. So when you at the sneaker festival, you gonna get to buy some, you're gonna get to trade some, you get to see.
1: Yes.
0: Okay.
1: So we do have a couple vendors that are going to have sneakers available. So if you want to buy, sell, or trade your sneakers, you're available. We also gonna have some food.
0: Okay.
1: So it's a cultural thing that we're doing in Baton Rouge. So we got some food.

0: So it just depends on, we trying to touch everybody.
1: This is what I'm talking about. This is what I'm talking about. Misha then came through with all this energy and all these great things. The Baton Rouge Sneaker Festival popping off Saturday, July 11th. Saturday, July 11th. This is going to be crazy. It's going to be crazy at the library, 7711 Goodwood Boulevard. Right. Everybody knows where the library is. And we're talking about 1 to 6, right?
0: 1 to 6.
1: Okay. Food and everything?
0: Food, fashion show, like I said.
1: A kid zone?
0: A kid zone. Yes, all of it.
1: Live entertainment?
0: Yes, all of it.
1: Okay, and now, Miss, you get into the fact, you be...

0: So, you know, just your all-around good time.
1: Now, Misha, this is what's so good about this. This is for all the people that say, it ain't nothing to do in Baton Rouge.
0: Mm-hmm. That's what they always
1: say. We need some style. Why they don't mm-hmm. never put on these type of events? This mm-hmm. is it?
0: Yes, you ain't got to watch it on YouTube. You can be here live.
1: Okay, and then you do this thing year-round, huh?
0: Yes, yes.
1: But this is a big
0: This
1: one.
0: Is our festival. We do year-round events, but this is the big outside festival. So we glad. We happy. We're going to partner with the Hole at the end of the evening. Yeah. So, yeah, it's going to be even.

0: And I'm telling you, you know, give them your IG or give them your stuff, because I want them to see you, Misha. They got to see how you put this outfit and this hair and all of this together.
1: If y'all want to stay tapped in, please follow BR Sneaker Fest on Instagram, Facebook, TikTok. We everywhere.
0: BR Sneaker Fest.
1: Yes, sir.
0: Hey, that's what I'm talking about. She with that, sir. I say, bitch, you ain't got a conversation. That's my thing. I just like to say, yes, sir. Yeah. Hey, look. Hey, when I tell you what, boy, Misha's putting it down, and I thank you so much for coming through.
1: Yes, sir. Thank you for having
0: me. And we going to do it up. Baton Rouge Sneaker Festival, Saturday, July 11th, and it's going to be 7711 Goodwood Boulevard from 1 to 6 p.m. Thank you so much for coming on through.
1: Thank you for having me.
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8: Got a few problems on the northbound Bluebonnet Corridor. Highland to Airline is 24 minutes, a 16-minute delay. Got a stall at Picardy and then at Blue Cross Parkway working an accident as well. Northbound LA-1 from Madison, the I-10 is 29 minutes. Eastbound, outbound I-10, LA-415 to Highland, 32 minutes, 17-minute delay. Lobdell to 110 is where we're seeing the slowing there. Eastbound I-12 from the 1012 to Range, looking good right now. Only a couple of extra minutes for an 11-minute ride. I'm Michael Higgins. 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

0: so many other, I mean, when I just look at my phone and see text messages, man, this is tough. Real tough, real tough. But, you know, we have a lot of special guests coming on through today, and I'm happy, man. Anytime I see my dude up in here with me right now, Young Fabe. Young Fabe in the building. What up, Fabe?
1: Man, what's good with you? Mike.
0: The Tapped In Podcast. That's what's good, man. Talk to me about it. What's going on this week, man?
1: Man, before we even start, I want to send a condolences to Larry Selder's family. You know what I'm saying? Big staple in the community. We're going to miss him. You know, he was for his people, you hear me? So, hats off to Larry, man. You ran a good race, my guy. You know
0: we
1: what
0: was
1: saying?
0: Just talking about this, man. Man, much love to the man. You know, yeah, much love.
1: Yeah.
0: Much love.
1: But in other news, man, we got Babyface in the studio with me, man. I interviewed Babyface. Man, I had Ben hit him up, and the time just fell right for right now for him to come on the podcast.
0: Yeah.
1: So we got a dope interview from him giving us his backstory and telling us how he got into that boxing thing and got so cold. You know what I'm saying? On top of that, he got a fight tomorrow at the LaBerge. So I'm going to let him tell y'all about that fight.
0: Babyface is in the building. What up, Babyface?
2: What's up, Mike, man?
0: Hey, man. Hey, every time I see Babyface, babe, I would want to try to get him to teach me some of that. Get my blood of the gang together, man. What's happening with Babyface?
2: Man, I'm cooling, man.
0: Hey, look, tomorrow's going down.
2: Oh, man, it's going down, man. I'm ready, bro, after 5 years, you know, 10 years since I fought in the city. So, you know, man, this fight is big for me, you know.
0: You know, everybody love these fights, man. We love the fights. But we need to know, like, where to get the tickets or how can we get the tickets or how can we do this, man?
2: Yes, man. Well, all the fighters, we sold out. But you can either hit us up, WFC Boxing Fighting Champion, and we can get you the link where you can order the tickets. You can just pull up, though, because they sold out. They selling out, and I'm quite sure by tomorrow they'll be sold out. But you can pull up, and they'll have standing $60 tickets, you know, that you'll be able to purchase and get in and watch the fight.
0: And we talking about what time tomorrow, Lil Bird? What time?
2: The doors open at 6. The first fight start at 7.
0: Okay.
2: So we have maybe 5 pro fights and 1 amateur kickboxing MMA gonna start it off, and we gonna finish it up.
0: That's what I'm talking about. That's what I'm talking about, man. Babyface in the building, man. And we love the boxing, man. We love the boxing.
1: Shout out to Face and everybody that's on the fighting club, man, for giving Baton Rouge. You know, we've been missing that boxing.
0: Yeah.
1: You know? And on top of that, rest in peace, my guy JT, man.
0: Man,
1: you know,
0: come on.
1: For the interview side, man, we're going to drop the interview. I normally drop Fridays at noon.
0: Okay.
1: But Face them got their fight tomorrow. That's their day, man. We're going to drop his interview Sunday.
0: Okay.
1: That Sunday morning when you wake up, that interview going to be ready to watch, man. So you can go on Tapped In Podcast page, which is tapd.in.podcast, and go to Babyface page, and then he can direct you to the link for it, too. You know what I'm saying? So, man, shout out to Babyface, WFC Boxing, man, the whole BR, man.
2: Man, tap in, man, and go check that interview out, man. This, like, one of the first guys that, you know, he been trying to get me in. And, like, he say the time felt perfectly right.
0: Yeah.
2: You know, with everything going on, because I had things going on at the time. And, you know, it was things that I wasn't doing that I wanted to get off into and I wanted to talk about. So, you know, him pulling me in and getting my backstory and, you know, with me having this match coming up, everything fell in place. And I think, you know, everyone should tap in that interview and, you know, get a chance to actually know Eric Walker, you know, because a lot of people hear about Babyface with the boxing, but they can get a chance to know Eric Walker, you know. And my man, you know, Tap In Podcast, man, he got everything. He got the backstory, man.
0: Hey, man, we need to let you go get you some rest, man, to rest up for the ball, man. It's going down because he got a big fight tomorrow.
2: Yeah,
0: and we're going to have the whole city out checking this one out. And then when we wake up on Sunday, man, we're going to hit the Tapped In Podcast, my main man, Fave. Give him all the handles and all that good stuff, Fave.
1: 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And Babyface gonna give you his handles, man.
2: Yes, man. I'm Babyface That Champ _ThatChamp on Instagram, and you can find me on Facebook, Eric Walker.
0: Okay, we gonna get in that Eric Walker. I like that. Yeah. That's what I'm talking about, man. It's going down. Well, thank y'all so much for coming through. It's big for the city, man. We love it. We appreciate y'all, man, to keep putting on.
1: Yeah, come out tomorrow while something get beat to sleep.
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9: A better life with Dr. Sanjay Gupta.
10: For decades, the prevailing wisdom for someone who's had a heart attack has been to put them on beta blockers for the rest of their life. But new research suggests that might not be necessary, and that the benefits of these medications probably taper off after a year or two. On the whole, and for the average person, beta blockers are very safe and very effective. But, as with any medication, they can come with a cost. A financial one, and also potential side effects. We're talking about things like fatigue, dizziness, dry mouth, dry eyes. I want to be clear when I say that you absolutely should talk to your doctor before starting or stopping any medication. Point is, if you're years out from a heart attack and you're in otherwise good health, you might want to ask your doctor about discontinuing beta blockers. You want to, of course, keep up a healthy lifestyle, diet, exercise, and sleep. I'm Dr. Sanjay Gupta, helping you live a better life.
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can't f- no, she thinks she me when she driving the sport. 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

out getting registered tomorrow. EBR, I will be live at the zoo tomorrow morning. You know what I'm saying? 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We're going to do it up. 9 o'clock, I will be at the zoo tomorrow. So come on out. I'm going to have Max 94.1 prizes, goodies. Everybody love T-shirts. I'm going to bring some T-shirts. I'm going to have a lot of stuff with me tomorrow at the zoo. So come on out and get registered, and we're going to do it. We're going to get some people some free admission also, too, to the zoo tomorrow, too. So come on out tomorrow, and let's have some fun. Let's have some fun. Let's really, really have some fun. I have some birthday people on tap today. My main man, Marcus Wormsley, birthday is today. What's up, fam? You know what I'm saying? That's my guy right there, man. You know, we ain't got them oysters in a minute. We got to go get them Charged Girl oysters. That's my dog right there. Pull up and get, you know, we had a contest.

0: third. Everybody. You got a well-being issue coming from the thing. So, we're going to turn up. You need more info, hit up Cam 3 time at 225-485-3615. And next weekend, man, you know I got one of them people.
1: And I just want to let y'all know, Jeezy got his bathing suit on right now. Getting ready for the party tomorrow. So, get ready.
0: I've been getting tatted, man. All my legs and stuff, you know. I'm getting tatted now, so I'm ready, you hear me?
1: Go ahead, man. I might get
0: a suntan. Man, y'all know I bring the peep in the building, man. My big brother making 50 next week. So, guess what? He's turning all the way up, man. Razor Ray, man. Look, you trying to get the haircut. You just got to go to Baker. He going to get you right. He got look, old school cuts. Not all that crazy in that old school. Razor Ray, let them know what's going on next weekend.
2: That's right. You heard July the 17th, Razor Ray the Barber, 50th birthday bash. July the 18th, we got the private pool party, man. You got to get with Jeezy, make it easy, man, to get your tickets, man. Look, for the pool party, you got to get with Jeezy. Tickets for the club, man, you got to go to Fashion Stop there at both locations. Get with Kevin or Mo, man. You heard what it is. We got Tweed Day in the building, Joe Scott. We got, man, it's going to be a bunch of celebrities in the building, man. Listen, if you in the building, you VIP, man. If you ain't in there, then you ain't no very important person.
0: I like y'all.
1: Hey, my dog over there shining too. I ain't want to cut him off.
0: You see him,
1: you see him over there shining.
0: Man,
1: I ain't stopped.
0: You got to see his car collection. Next week, he bringing all the cars out.
1: We going, Jesus, we going.
2: So, y'all already know it.
0: All my young ladies, you looking for that right old man? 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
4: 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Anywhere where you encounter a traffic light out or on flash, treated as a stop sign. Northbound Bluebonnet from Highland to Airline is 25 minutes, a 17-minute delay. Northbound LA-1 from Addis to the I-10 inbound traffic, 24 minutes, 15 extra minutes on that drive. Got a stall. The left lane is blocked. Eastbound I-10 between Dalrymple and Perkins. LA-415 to Highland is 34 minutes, a 19-minute delay. I'm Michael Higgins. Traffic accident. 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

Dude, it's sad we got a big pool party. If you do not get your tickets, man, Link is in Bill Bayou, man. I'm going to shout him out, man. Y'all go follow him. Big pool party tomorrow. We turn it all the way up. And then right after that, we go into the mansion, man, for Level Up Sadness. Each and every Saturday goes down to the mansion. If you're trying to get a section, he came three times up or hit anybody in the crew, hit up Money Boy. You know we're going to turn all the way up. 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Everybody free tomorrow till 10.

this weekend. You know, Jay-Z is in New York doing Yankee Stadium 3 different days. Yes, today, tomorrow, and Sunday, Jay-Z is doing

0: everybody out tomorrow morning at the zoo. You know, be broadcasting live from the zoo. And we're going to have a great time in the morning with EBR, getting everybody signed up for school and getting you registered and doing it up. We're going to have some Match 94.1 goodies out, whole lot of great hookups and tickets and T-shirts. I got a lot of great things going on, so tomorrow morning at the zoo. So I want to see you. I want to see you. So come on out tomorrow and let's have some fun. A whole lot of fun getting it in. Believe that. I'm going to give you something off of Iceman up next. Which Drizzy Drake song will we play next? You're going to see after this on the Max.
1: 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Here is another winner now.
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3: 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Is that true?
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21: A better life with Dr. Sanjay Gupta.
17: There are lots of things you can measure to get an idea of how healthy you are at any given moment. Temperature, heart rate, blood pressure, just to name a few. But how about how healthy you will be and how long you're likely to live? According to a new study out of the University at Buffalo, two simple strength tests are pretty accurate at predicting longevity in older women. One is hand grip strength, and the other is how quickly people can stand up from a seated position without using their arms. By the way, I remember interviewing former President Jimmy Carter when he was quite old and being really impressed how he just popped out of the chair without using his arms. Not a lot of older people can actually do that. But I think the message here is that maintaining strength as you age is going to help you perform everyday activities, but also help you avoid injury and stay independent. I'm Dr. Sanjay Gupta, helping you live a better life.
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steady, dying, nothing more, nothing less. 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

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And 50 keeps saying it's gonna be big as Power and Raising Canaan. And he

meeting up, saying what's up with the things that's going on in Shreveport. It's going to be a tremendous, tremendous amount of opportunities for the state and everybody here that want to get in to the movies and films and things.

0: Stop and go flow eastbound I-10 between LA 1 Port Allen and I-110. From LA 415 to Highland, though, it's 23 minutes, only about an 8-minute delay. Couple of extra minutes eastbound Florida Boulevard from Airline to Denham Springs. 5-minute delay southbound Bluebonnet from Airline to Highland. 13-minute ride there. 27 minutes eastbound I-10 Gross Tate to the 10-12 split. That's about an 8-minute delay as well. I'm Michael Higgins. Traffic accident call. 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
18: What's wrong with me?
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18: How the monkeys be like, damn, all y'all don't want to look like me?
19: 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Dogs might be the most faithful animals out here, but when a man out here cheating 100 miles per hour, they get called dogs. 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
19: 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All the dogs out there. Okay. Thank y'all for listening.
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3: Jay White, turn me up. Miami. That's all my scammers and my kid money.

0: thing up, but believe that it's going down. Hey, listen, I'm gonna check you out tomorrow morning. Get out there with me at the Baton Rouge Zoo. At the zoo, you know, we're gonna hold it down with EBR, getting everybody situated with school and getting everybody straight. You know what I'm saying? Getting some enrollment game going on for real, though. So let's have some fun with it. I'll see you. I'm gonna have all kind of Max 94.1 goodies, prizes, all kind of things in the morning at the zoo. And I'm gonna be hooking some people up with some free admission, too. So let's see what's up with that. It's good. I'm sliding on out, making way for AJ. And like I always tell you, every single day, may the windows of heaven open and pour upon you an abundance of blessings. Enjoy the rest of your evening on the Max 94.1.
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10: 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I'm Dr. Sanjay Gupta, helping you live a better life.
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